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Now you do what they told ya. 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
2: 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This is the story of the incredibly talented lead singer for the classic rock band Heart. Now, she's been tied into the Pacific Northwest music scene since she's a kid, super tight with Soundgarden, Alice in Chains, and all of those cats. She also has done some of the best Led Zeppelin covers you have ever heard. It will soon be hitting the services, but just giving you a heads up for 2026's Ann Wilson, In My Voice.
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13: Hey, it's Heather Rooney with 99 The Bear. We made it. The sun is out, the windows are down, and you are probably already planning your weekends around the nicer weather. 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And he's probably checking out the same car shows as you. Which, here's the deal. I hope that's the only time you ever have to talk to Phil. Seriously, love the guy. 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Even if you just have questions, there's no fee to talk to Phil. 260-900-9000. Have Truitt do it.
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0: Amy Lee of Evanescence is back as my featured artist tonight. I can actually hear the excitement in your voice when you talk about the people that you worked with on this new record.
1: It is such a rare and special thing when you find somebody that you connect with and you get each other and you're finishing each other's musical sentences and you feel like, you know, that the two of you together or the three of you together, whatever it is like making something better than you're able to do individually. It's just such a special thing when you catch that. I don't know that I've ever... Oh, yeah, that I have. I have gone in and be like, let's try to write something. It had not worked. It's been a minute, but yeah, I have. That has happened now that I think about it. But like, for example, like Jordan Fish has been like such an important connection for me personally in the creation zone. Like we were meant to write together. And I actually said that to him before we did it. I'm trying to think. We met through the Bring Me the Horizon collab for the Butterfly song on their EP. And it was like we were working remotely. And it was this beautiful thing that kind of just came to me and I got to help a little bit, but it was really like, here, do this. I was like, wow, this is really fun.

0: Buck Cherry on Hard Drive XL. I'll be hosting them this July at Rockfest. Evanescence before that. Who Will You Follow from the forthcoming new Sanctuary album, which drops 2 weeks from tomorrow. I cannot thank Amy Lee enough for joining me every night this week. Matter of fact, if you hit the Hard Drive Radio socials, you can listen to and watch more of my interview with Amy, along with a bevy of other rock stars. 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

Tyler Connelly from Theory of a Dead Man joining me, a special guest later in the show. 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

0: Soundgarden on Hard Drive XL from their landmark album Down on the Upside, released 30 years ago today. I was lucky enough to catch several shows on that tour, including two that I was stage host for at the historic Aragon Ballroom in Chicago. Now, Soundgarden was at the top of their game. Their performance was amazing. However, their fans at those shows were rather nasty to the opening act, Rocket from the Crypt. Now, they were personally picked to be there by the guys in Soundgarden, but the audience was not feeling their retro horn, early rock and roll vibe, pelting Rocket from the Crypt with a whole bunch of stuff, including car keys. I remember after they were done, the audience was still riled up. I didn't want to go out there myself to do the stage thing. However, the stage manager helped me out a lot by shoving me out towards the microphone.
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0: Shine Down on Hard Drive XL, Safe and Sound from their forthcoming new 8 album, which is going to drop 1 week from tomorrow. The band's Brent Smith will not only be my special guest here on the show tomorrow night, he will join me every night next week as featured artist, ramping up to the release of the record. And the band is, of course, continuing on the road. I think they are off tonight, but the next shows will be in Austin, Texas. Great barbecue there. Oklahoma City, Oklahoma, and Jacksonville, Florida. I don't think I really need to hype you at this point on going to see a Shinedown tour. If you don't know to go, there's no helping you.
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1: There's a lot of stuff I love about music. We'll hit some of them in Poetry Corner in just a moment. Tyler Connelly from Theory of a Dead Man will be here later. 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

knows that nobody's gonna bring me down. 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
9: 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Hey, it's Heather Rooney with 98 on the Bear. I didn't realize just how bad my hormones were making me feel until I started to get them balanced, all thanks to Bloom Hormone Health. Because before I met with Dr. Bauer, my hormones, man, they were all over the place. But 4 months later, my energy is back, my brain fog is gone, no more hot flashes, night sweats, or waking up every night at 3 a.m. And listen, if you're skeptical right now thinking, you're just saying this to influence me, I get it. 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How many times a week does your kid ask you for money? If you're tired of having to run to the ATM to pull out cash for them, might be time to get them their own account. And right now, you can start them off with $100 when you open a new account at ProFed Credit Union by using the code Heather. 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

Tyler Connelly of Theory of a Dead Man joining me, a special guest next hour. For now, the dulcet tones of Bill Murray, the band. Although the actor Bill Murray is currently out with his blues band, Always Let You Down on Hard Drive XL.

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6: You ever realize just how bad you were feeling when you started to feel good again? 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
9: He blew off lunch with the Pope so he could interview Ozzy. 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
1: You know, this guy had a few years in the wilderness, but he is back at the top of his game on stage. I am talking Marilyn Manson on Hard Drive XL.

0: Thank you for hanging with me on Hard Drive XL. I'm Lou Brutus. Earlier in the week, I had mentioned hitting the Seven Dust Atreyu tour last weekend. I traveled to Baltimore, Maryland. Not only did I get to hang with the bands, but I ran into a guy I had previously only corresponded with in the mail. His name is Alan Ralph, and he was out on the tour because he is a top merch guy, works with tons of bands, including Seven Dust. But even better than that, Alan Ralph collects guitar picks, and he always sends in a self-addressed stamped envelope to get my picks and often sends extras of his own. He's got a website, guitar-picks.com. Go there and hit his guitar pick collection, which numbers in the tens of thousands. Your eyeballs are going to fall out.
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Screen Time is another great new music documentary in just a moment, after which Tyler from Theory of a Dead Man joins me as special guest. Just mention this band on the road with Seven Dust. It's Atreyu on Hard Drive XL. A dead-

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2: New music documentaries are what I'm featuring in Screen Time tonight. This one is well worth your time. Epic, Elvis Presley in concert. Now, this was put together by famed director Baz Luhrmann, who you may remember doing an excellent Elvis Presley biopic with Austin Butler a couple of years ago. This is sort of the add-on to that, where Baz Luhrmann has put together a Elvis concert film based on all of these thousands of hours of footage he got a hold of whilst doing his Elvis movie. Well worth your time. A fascinating look at the king. Epic. Elvis Presley in concert.
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11: Hey, it's Heather Rooney with 99 The Bear. We made it. The sun is out, the windows are down, and you are probably already planning your weekends around the nicer weather. 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Seriously, love the guy. 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

0: Theory of a Dead Man's Tyler Connolly joining me as special guest. Now, you have got to be stoked for this upcoming tour with Seven Dust, because it means you get to see Seven Dust every night.
1: We always say on a festival, you never want to follow Seven Dust on a festival. And I swear, like, every time we go on a festival and the Seven Dust is on, I'm like, Jesus Christ. So, yeah.
0: Well, and the other thing for them is that I love about Seven Dust at a festival is every musician from every band who is not currently otherwise engaged on a stage someplace at the fest is in the wings watching Seven Dust. Everybody's just like, like this.
1: Oh, yeah. Yeah, they're just so good. And I won't say what band it was, but years ago we just did this tour with some big bands, and this band went on, and after they got off stage, they yelled to the other band's dressing room. They said, "Follow that!" And we joke about that for years. We always joke. So, yeah. It'll be tough, but, you know, I think we're swapping, so, yeah, they'll get some shows.

0: Korn doing it Thursday style on Hard Drive XL. I will once again remind you to hit the Korn social media, especially the individual band members, including Head and Monkey. There is incredible footage from this recent South American stadium tour. Head was here on the show talking about being stoked for this tour, and I really understand why. I don't think they had toured down there in a while, so there was this pent-up desire for South American Korn fans who have been packing stadium. I mean, full soccer-sized stadiums for Korn, and these people are absolutely nuts. You want to see a good time at a rock show? Check out the Korn South American tour.
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1: What we've got here is failure to communicate. Some men you just can't reach. So you can get what we had here last week, which is the way he wants it. Well, he gets it.

0: From their forthcoming new Dear God album, which drops June 26, that is The Pretty Reckless, When I Wake Up, on Hard Drive XL. I am very much looking forward to my next conversation with the band's Taylor Momsen, who is an absolute rock and roll nerd, and she knows everything about both the Stones and the Beatles, and I would love to get her take on the new Rolling Stones music, the new tune from Paul McCartney. I know people were ragging on Sir Paul because his voice, it's not what it used to be, but the guy's in his 80s and he's still out there on tour doing a three-hour show. If ever you were going to cut somebody some slack, it should be Paul McCartney.
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From one band I'll be hosting this July at Rockfest, The Offspring, we swiftly move to another, Magnolia Park, Shallow on Hard Drive XL. I said my bitch get ready to go.

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0: That is yet another incredible early new metal anthem that continues to find life with each new generation of hard rock and metal fans. Drowning Pool, Bodies on Hard Drive XL. That will do it for the show tonight. Looking ahead to tomorrow as we kick off the long Memorial Day weekend, Amy Lee of Evanescence will be here as featured artist. I will also be chatting with Mr. Brent Smith of Shinedown. Until then, I'm Lou Brutus, leaving you with the words of writer Dr. Hunter S. Thompson. Good luck, Bubba.
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I said, are you gonna be my girl? 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Now you don't.

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2: 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We made it. The sun is out, the windows are down, and you are probably already planning your weekends around the nicer weather. 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
4: Hey, it's Heather Rooney with 99 The Bear. We made it. The sun is out, the windows are down, and you are probably already planning your weekends around the nicer weather. 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Have Truitt do it.
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0: One more to go. Welcome to Friday. A Friday before a three-day weekend. Morning, Clug.
1: What up, buddy? Hey!
0: Off we go. How was your big night last night?
2: Not too shabby. Let's see. I went to the gym, mowed my lawn, got all that taken care of. I feel like I'm ready for the three-day weekend. I feel like I got all my big chores done.
0: I woke up in the middle of the night last night for no reason, and we'll talk about it in a couple of minutes. What is the average amount of times you should be waking up in the middle of the night? I guess it all depends on your age. But I woke up in the middle of the night right at the exact moment, which tells you that sometimes maybe with the television on, your subliminal is working a little bit and telling you, you know, still a little bit in the real world while you're also in dreamland at the same time.
2: We talk on the show all the time about turning your TV off when you try to go to bed. Why don't you ever heed the advice?
0: And I woke up right when Stephen Colbert announced who his last guest was going to be.
2: Oh, who was it?
0: It was supposed to be Pope Leo. Supposedly going to be Pope Leo. So they did a little bit with the Pope being upset because he didn't get good hot dogs in his green room. Kind of corny. Paul McCartney, which I thought, dumb, who cares? But then I realized it's the Ed Sullivan Theater. Can you imagine going back to the defining moment of your life and sitting in that room again? I guess he's been a guest on Colbert a handful of times, but obviously this will be the last time since the end of Colbert. But to go somewhere and sit in a room where you just look around and you're like, yeah, I recognize it a little bit. It's been redecorated, but this room was a defining moment in my life. This is the room where everything changed.
2: I guess you never think about that. That's still a theater. They still use it.
0: Hey, how heavy of a thought is that to sit in the middle of the night? I have no idea what time Colbert is on.
2: I think it's 11:35.
0: Okay. So then what time is it over? 1 o'clock?
2: Yeah.
0: Okay. So that's when I was awake thinking those thoughts. And then I was trying to remember, was there ever a room where my life changed immediately outside of the hospital room I was born in?
2: Mm-mm.
0: I don't think so.
2: I did wake up at 2 and I managed to go back asleep, but then I woke up again at 3 and I'm like, well, this is a perfect chance to get ahead of the laundry.
0: And then they played Hello Goodbye from the Beatles. They had like a huge jam session, which was actually pretty cool. The rest of it was kind of cheesy, though. I didn't know Colbert's show was corny like that. I love the Colbert Report, right? That's a great show.
2: Oh, yeah.
0: And he's awesome in that show, but his late night show, I guess, you know, it's guests and it's skits and it's eh. And then they had, who is it? Kimmel was in there. Who are the five dudes, the five late night guys?
2: Seth Meyers, Kimmel, John Oliver, Jimmy Fallon.
0: Yeah, they were all part of a bit at the end, which was kind of nice. All right, what do we got on the calendar today? Today is National Don't Fry Day. The Friday before Memorial Day weekend, designated to raise awareness about the risks of getting too much sun. And a reminder for you to wear sunscreen so that you don't get burned. Today's also National Cooler Day.
2: Oh.
0: Should probably be National Cooler Weekend. Pack your cooler up for the weekend. Then National Road Trip Day, Memorial Day weekend. Obviously, time to hit the road. The roads are going to be extremely busy today, so, you know, just a heads up.
2: You guys, talking about waking up at night, I had a dream I was at the Super Bowl, and then I walked home, and like 10 minutes later, three people tried to break into my apartment. I woke up in a cold sweat. I don't even live in an apartment anymore. This is the old manniest part of the text. But I did have red sauce last night, and that could lead me having vivid dreams, says Big D. That's how you know you're old. You have problem foods. You're like, oh boy, it's going to keep you up all night.
0: Yeah, I woke up this morning in the middle of a weird dream. Since my daughter and I I'm rewatching Breaking Bad. She's watching it for the first time, and she keeps telling me one time a week now, she'll be like, Dad, I had the craziest meth dream last night. She's always waking up and there's guns pointed at her. Well, somehow that somehow bled into me, because when my alarm went off this morning, I was in the middle of this dream. I was trying to protect like this kid from drug dealers. I mean, he was a drug dealer too. And so we were on the run and I was trying to protect him from these drug dealers. And we almost made it to my car. And we were going to get away. But then when we were about 100 yards away, he goes, forget it. They've already been here. I said, what are you talking about? He said, they've already been here. They've disabled your car. I had like a sweet Toyota Camry or something.
2: Ooh.
0: And the car was up on blocks, and they had taken the wheels, and all the fluids were leaking out of the car. And he said, we might as well just give up. And then thankfully, the alarm went off, so I didn't have to give up. All right. Also, it was on this day in what year that Pac-Man was first released in Japan?
2: Boy, I'm going to say 1982?
0: Straight up 1980.
2: Okay.
0: All right. Let's take a look at this three-day weekend. Are you afraid to put your swimming trunks on and let people see you?
2: Always. That's why I have a big privacy fence.
0: According to a new survey, 46% of people say they do not feel confident wearing a bathing suit. That's almost half of all Americans don't feel confidence in their swimwear. Of course, obviously, we're our own worst enemy. 3 out of 4 of us say we are more critical of our own appearance in a swimsuit than we are of other people in their swimsuits. How much do some people hate? What? How much do some people hate wearing a swimsuit? A third of all Americans that hate wearing a swimsuit would rather go to the dentist than go to the beach in a swimsuit.
2: Wow.
0: Well, that's a bit much.
2: The thing about the beach is, even if you don't feel confident or you feel like you look terrible, there are always 50 people who look way worse than you.
0: There's always German dudes in Speedos.
2: Oh, yeah.
0: That makes you feel pretty great about yourself.
2: The real hairy guy.
0: Yeah. If you're going to a wedding this weekend, on the list of rude days to pick your wedding, where does Memorial Day fall?
2: Any three-day weekend, it's got to be up there. I'm going to say it's probably second place next to, what, Labor Day, 4th of July?
0: No, not even close. It's at the bottom of the list. Memorial Day is rude, yes, absolutely. Not as rude as getting married on Labor Day. Or the third rudest holiday, what? July 4th. You're getting married when now?
2: Oh, you're stealing America's birthday for your wedding?
0: Thanksgiving is the second rudest day to get married on. Obviously, that leaves us with Christmas. Can you imagine getting a wedding invite for Christmas Day? I don't think it's possible.
2: Hey, I couldn't RSVP enough.
0: Or would it be one of those weirdos, you're like, we have to go. You know, they're like a Christmas super fan. You know, kind of like the Nightmare Before Christmas people that get married on Halloween. You're like, well, I don't want to go. It's Halloween, man. Yeah, but that's kind of their thing. That's a big deal for them to get married on Halloween. Well, from the It Could Always Be Worse file, we talk to people that have kidney stones all the time and how terrible the kidney stones are. About 3 years ago, this dude, he lives in China. He started experiencing frequent and difficult urination. Urination would often be interrupted suddenly, you know, while he was going. I think there's a commercial that says, what, does it sometimes stop midstream? No. Okay, you're safe then. This guy was noticing that it would come to an abrupt halt in the middle of the process. This is gross. He would need to change position in order to relieve himself.
2: What does that mean?
0: It'll make sense here in a second.
2: Put one foot up on the tub.
0: Sometimes he would also experience a discomfort and even pain while he was peeing. Unfortunately, the symptoms got worse and worse and worse. But the man even admits, he goes, I didn't dare venture too far from home for fear of having to urinate. He woke up several times during the night to the point where he wasn't getting any rest. Eventually, his family and his friends, I don't know why his friends are involved. This seems like a quiet family discussion. Eventually, he gave in to the pleas of his family and friends. He decided to go to the hospital. He was shocked to learn that he had a bladder stone.
2: I've heard of a kidney stone. Bladder stone is a new one.
0: The bladder stone was so large that the urine could barely flow through his urethra. Now, remember, when I said he had to change positions?
2: Yeah, that means it's
0: he had to move the stone around in his bladder to get it out. What would you consider to be a big stone?
2: Yeah, a pinky nail like this big? That's pretty big, man.
0: That's pretty big. That's pretty small. It was 10 centimeters. Wide, 13 centimeters long.
2: Okay, that's That's big by stone standards.
0: The bladder stone weighed 2.9 pounds.
2: I'll ask.
0: Just a skosh under 3 pounds.
2: How did he get it?
0: I don't know.
2: And it means he had to, like, get to do this number, like slosh back and forth and rock a little bit to get it to move.
0: Oh, Lord. It wasn't the largest bladder stone ever recorded that they've gotten out of somebody, but it's definitely in the running for one of the larger bladder stones they've ever removed from someone.
2: Oh.
0: Imagine they pull a 3 pound stone out of you. I don't care where they get it from. They could get it from my ankle. I don't care. 3 pound stone, that's something else, man.
2: You guys, to put it into perspective, an entire gallon of water weighs 9 pounds.
0: How often is it normal to wake up in the middle of the night? It'd be frustrating? Yeah, it happens, so you get used to it, right? It can be a part of your normal sleep pattern. They say it depends on age, how many times you should be waking up in the middle of the night. Young adults, 1 to 2 times. Middle age, 2 to 3 times. Older adults, oh, this sucks. Here, this is what we've got to look forward to. Older adults, on average, wake up between 3 and 5 times a night.
2: Five?
0: I'm going to be very upset if I'm waking up 5 times a night.
2: Hey, 5 times a night, that's just a series of naps. You're not sleeping.
0: They say even if you fall into the normal range for your age group, sleep experts say that you should be able to fall back asleep within 30 minutes or less. If waking up at night is interfering with your daily life, it is. It is. Doctors advise talking to your doctor about a lot of things because, well, the reasons people wake up at night include being overly stressed. Research shows a lot of people with insomnia tend to have high levels of cortisol, the stress hormone, undiagnosed sleep apnea, which I believe most of us have. Signs include snoring, waking up gasping, excessive daytime sleepiness.
2: What? That's me.
0: People are waking up in the middle of the night because of twitchy legs. 15% of U.S. adults have restless leg syndrome, which tend to get worse at night. Itchy skin is waking us up. Eczema. Oh, my God. I saw an eczema commercial yesterday where his whole hand, the whole hand was red, and they had that scratching sound. And it went on for the entire length of the commercial. Now, that looks about as miserable as you could be. People are waking up in the middle of the night because the bedroom is too hot. The National Sleep Foundation recommends a cool room, 65 to 68 degrees.
2: I never wake up if the bedroom is too cool. I will always wake up if it is too hot.
0: Yeah. No, I wake up sometimes if it's too cool. Like, my wife will take all the blankets and I'll be there with a sheet. It'll be in the middle of February. I don't know. But I'll wake up in the middle of the night. It usually starts because I'm having a dream that I'm, you know, cold, freezing, dying out in the snow or whatever. And then I'll wake up and I'm like, then I have to rustle all the blankets back. Also, hormonal changes are waking us up. Are you pregnant, going through menopause, or you're just getting older? I don't like that one. You can't combat that one.
2: You guys, as a first responder, you deal with a lot of flaky skin. I went to put a heart monitor sticker on somebody and I rolled their sock down. It looked like it was snowing. All right.
0: That's disgusting. That's awful.
2: You guys, my wife found out she gets severe restless legs if she eats dairy.
0: Okay. How do you guys make these connections? Food and a miserable life.
2: Goes back to that red sauce guy. I had red sauce. Maybe, I could have a dream.
0: Maybe it's just me, you know, deny. Like, well, what do you think is keeping you up up at night? You know, do you eat a lot of red sauce? No, because I don't want to give up the red sauce. You know, this restless leg syndrome you have, it could be because of all the dairy. You eat a lot of dairy? No.
2: This may be.
0: No, you mean like the 2 drumsticks I had last night while I was watching television?
2: This may be ignorant as hell, but I'm always a believer that if your body rejects something, you just got to try, and just
0: push through it.
2: Beat it down until eventually it knows what's up.
0: Yeah. Or you just learn to live with the diarrhea. Whatever.
2: Mm-hmm.
0: All right, what do we got to do today? Obviously, get throwing. We've got tons of Memorial Day stuff. We'll talk about the unwritten rules of the backyard barbecue. We'll talk about how much are we going to spend on our Memorial Day cookout. We'll take a look at America's highest paying jobs. Where are all the road ragers at? We'll break it down by state. Where are you most likely to get beat up? On the road. since we're traveling this weekend, and then we've got some fun single American stuff, what it's like to be single in America today. It's not fun. It's not fun. But we're going to try to help a little bit later on in the show. All right, you can text anytime. Let's get rolling. We'll do this together. 888-545-5655. We'll get into those next.
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3: Hey, it's Heather Rooney with 99 The Bear. We made it. 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
7: You're funny.
0: The Bear. 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
6: I don't know how I feel about this. I like this news, but I want to argue about it. The Bear helped make Chicago's iconic Italian beef sandwich famous, right? Worldwide. Now, you know, unless you were from the area, you always thought the Chicago hot dog was the Chicago hot dog, and that's all anybody in the Windy City ate.
7: Not true.
6: But the Italian beef sandwich, pretty stinking legendary if you're from around the area. And now the state of Illinois has officially named the Italian beef the official state sandwich of Illinois.
7: Are they going to put it on the state flag?
6: It would be nice if they did.
7: Yeah.
6: Of course, it goes back to the old argument, is a hot dog a sandwich? That's where a lot of people are thinking, wait a minute, this gets a little bit sticky. How is the Chicago dog less important than the iconic Italian beef sandwich? I guess it depends on which side of the argument you fall on. Is a hot dog a sandwich?
7: It is delicious.
6: Praising the city's the sandwich's connection with the city's working class roots, resolution said the show brought international attention to the beloved Illinois dish, highlighting Chicago's resilience, creativity, and excellence. The sandwich has been central to the series since the beginning, obviously, as the show follows a struggling family-run Italian beef shop evolved into a fine dining restaurant. Remember, the last season comes up at the end of June. The upcoming fifth and final season will focus on Sidney, Richie, and Sugar trying to save the restaurant after Carmi leaves the food industry. All right, 888-545-5655.
8: They're out there. They're out there. Stupid people doing stupid things with the Jason Lee and Kluck Show.
6: This was a pretty simple rule that I thought most of us knew. If you're out drinking with your friends, one of your friends makes a poor decision, he drives home, he gets arrested for a DUI, he then calls you and says, hey man, I just got arrested for a DUI, can you come get me? Do you go get him?
7: No.
6: Simple rule about picking up a friend from police after a DUI arrest is don't show up drunk yourself. New York man didn't follow the rule, 25-year-old dude. He drove to the Montgomery County Sheriff's Office to collect his friend after his friend's DUI arrest. He drove into a restricted part of the facility parking lot, which obviously drew the attention of sheriff's deputies. It says, leading to a quick on-site exam.
7: Oh, no.
6: Deputy noticed signs of intoxication. He failed a sobriety test. He was arrested right there in the parking lot.
7: He's got to know the exact moment he's made a huge mistake.
6: And your buddy shows up to bail you out, and you're like, oh, thank God you're here in handcuffs. Oh, they're putting you in here with me. Okay. Records show, probably for the best, that he was arrested. Records show that his license has already been revoked for DUI conviction in the past. He faces aggravated unlicensed operation as a felon. Oh, I had two DUI misdemeanors. This is scary because it's happening more and more. A woman by the name of Jennifer Combs, she's now filed a lawsuit against the city of Trinidad, Texas, and several officials alleging that she was arrested as an act of political retaliation. She was arrested over a Facebook post in which she claimed she called out the city of Trinidad, Texas, claiming members of the community had been hospitalized after consuming the water in Trinidad. Now, we've seen cities try to sneak dirty water into their citizens in the past before. This isn't a wild story. City officials have admitted, we have had some problems with the water, but wouldn't say if anyone has been hospitalized. The police chief there in Trinidad, Texas, said the arrest of Jennifer Combs was cut and dry, saying that claims about hospitalizations are simply false and have only caused unnecessary fear and confusion in the community. By the way, city officials will not comment on whether anyone has actually been hospitalized or not. She counters and says that multiple citizens have posted about being hospitalized by police on the police department's social media page, and they haven't been arrested.
7: What would you do if somebody tried to arrest you for a Facebook post and like, unhand me? It's the internet. That's not real.
6: It's the Wild West out there.
7: Yeah.
6: But please be careful. They're out there. Stupid people doing stupid things. We'll get them entertainment news in a minute.
7: Spotify would like to help you, yes, you, see your favorite artist in concert.
6: This is a cool story.
7: I like it. And I think this would apply to, like, Mutter Jeff for a band specifically. Except for the band he's a fan of on Spotify. It's not like there's a big fight for tickets. So this might not help him. The Passion of the Christ 2 has been kicking down the road about a year or so. We have a landing day for Emily in Paris. The America 250 concert has its complete lineup. And I think this is just what we do anymore. We lose a celebrity. We're getting a digital avatar of Ozzy Osbourne. And also, all of the Jackass episodes are available for streaming.
6: Well, so take a look at some of the details from Britney Spears' DUI arrest, since we were talking about DUIs a couple of minutes ago. Well, she sounds like a handful. And Taylor Swift and Travis Kelce have to keep all the details of their wedding away from one family member because he keeps blabbing everything to the media.
7: Oh.
6: This is borderline really catty, but totally understandable.
7: Hilarious.
6: We'll find out who the Taylor Swift Kelce family have to keep all their secrets from because he won't shut up. When we get to entertainment news next.
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6: Hey, here's a great question that I'll be debating in my head for the rest of the three-day weekend. We were talking about Chicago. The state of Illinois has named the Italian beef sandwich the official sandwich of the state of Illinois. Italian beef is great, but the Philly cheesesteak is a superior sandwich. What would you rather have right now, an Italian beef or a Philly cheesesteak?
22: Right the second, a cheesesteak.
6: That's tough, man.
22: I will say that my opinion is a little bit tainted because I've had far more Italian beef sandwiches in my life because of my proximity to Chicago than I have had the real Philly cheesesteak.
6: It depends on where am I feeling that day. Do I feel like I need extra sodium? Because if I do, then I'm getting the cheesesteak sandwich. If I'm just a regular dude living a regular day and everything feels okay and I've got an ice cold Coke in my hand and I said, man, I wish there was something I could use this Coke to wash down, it would be an Italian beef sandwich.
22: Like my first Italian beef, I believe, was at Portillo's. My first Philly cheesesteak, I'm almost 100% sure it came from Subway in my little small town growing up. And they're like, they got a Philly cheesesteak. This is delightful. So, I don't know. I have some Philly work to do.
6: You had your first cheesesteak sandwich, and you ran out, and you bought your Eagle starter jacket.
22: Oh, yeah.
6: I love Philadelphia. Can't get enough of this stuff.
22: Threw a battery at Santa. I'm like, this is what it's like.
6: 888-545-5655.
23: It's entertainment.
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7: Apple TV will be making sports production history on Saturday. The LA Galaxy and Houston Dynamo FC game in Carson, California will be streamed live using only iPhone 17 Pros. They're doing away with all the high-end big broadcast cameras. They're going to do the entire thing on iPhones. They want to showcase how pristine the video can be. And I've seen some video on TikTok, man, of people using their phones to shoot like movie scenes. It's incredible. So it'll be fun to tune in to see exactly what can an iPhone 17 Pro do when it comes to filming sports.
6: Yeah, they did this last year with Major League Baseball. They did the same thing.
7: I don't know why their stuff doesn't look like my stuff. And this is neat. Spotify has announced a new program called Reserved, a new feature that sets aside concert tickets for premium subscribers who are also artists' biggest fans. The streaming service will partner with Live Nation to identify dedicated fans using streams, shares, other platform activity, and then reserve up to 2 tickets per selected fan. Those chosen get a 1-day-long window to purchase the tickets this summer at face value when the program launches. That's pretty neat. We'll use our pal frequent texter Mutter Jeff as an example. Every year, I believe he is in the top, he's in the top probably 10 people worldwide of Striper listeners on Spotify. So let's say there was a huge demand and they came to town. Spotify would say, Jeffrey, here are 2 tickets reserved with your name on them. You could buy them without having to worry about pre-sale codes. They say getting concerts tickets today can feel like a race you're already set up to lose. We want to make sure that the biggest fans are there, and they're not going to be like nosebleeds either. They're going to be actual decent seats you'll be able to purchase. That's pretty cool.
6: Yeah, that's a fun thing to do.
7: Mel Gibson has unveiled the first look at the resurrection of the Christ while announcing pretty big release delays for his long-awaited follow-up to The Passion of the Christ. The 2-part biblical epic wrapped filming after 134 days across 6 Italian locations, including Rome, Matera, and Bari. Part 1 has been moved back a full year, a few months, March 26th to May 6th of 2027. Part 2 is moving from May 2027 to May of 2028. Mel Gibson calls the project a mission he's carried for over 20 years to tell what he believes to be the most important story in human history. The sequel will focus on the resurrection. They have replaced Jim Caviezel as Jesus. It will now be a guy named Jaakko Ahtonen. Monica Bellucci is also out. He previously described the scripts as an acid trip. And if you remember the original 2004 film, he couldn't get financing through his studio, so he paid for it himself. It then went on to make $610 million worldwide, and Mel got to keep all of it. And it held the domestic R-rated box office for, I believe, 20 years until Deadpool and Wolverine surpassed it a couple of years ago. If you're a fan of Emily in Paris, Netflix confirmed that the show will end after its 6th season, which is now filming in Greece. The final season renewal was first announced in January, but they just confirmed this will be the last one. They say the show, Lily Collins does say that the show will deliver everything you love about the show in the final chapter. The series, by the way, is huge. It has reached number 1 in 90 countries around the globe.
6: Yeah, I'm the only one in my house that doesn't watch it. The only one in my house that isn't obsessed with it.
7: What is it about? She's like a writer or something?
6: I don't know what it's about now, but she had gone to Paris and she was working for a magazine and, you know, just a single woman living in Paris.
7: Okay.
6: Tons of sex.
7: Really?
6: Yeah, there's a lot of sex.
7: All right. Philadelphia will be hosting a massive concert. Perhaps you've heard the good old U.S. of A. is turning 250 years old on July 4th. Philly's massive concert will be held alongside the Benjamin Franklin Parkway. It's called One Philly Unity Concert for America. Pennsylvania natives Christina Aguilera, The Roots, Jill Scott, Will Smith, and DJ Jazzy Jeff Seal, I didn't know he was from Pennsylvania, will all be performing. Comedian Wanda Sykes will be hosting the 6-hour event. Organizers do hope this will become the country's largest free concert of all time. Gates will open at 3 o'clock, performance starts at 5, and of course, fireworks at the end. And I don't know why we have to keep doing this. I know that Kiss are still with us, but they're in the Avatar business, and now we're getting an Ozzy Osbourne Avatar. An interactive digital avatar of Ozzy Osbourne is being created by Hyperreal. They announced it at the Licensing Expo 2026. Sounds like a party. The project, they say, captures the DNA of Ozzy Osbourne, the voice, the image, the movement. This is all according to his son, Jack. He said, it's kind of scary how it's really very accurate. He will exist digitally as himself for as long as we have computers. The technology will allow users to prompt what they want digital Ozzy to do in commercials or other content. Sharon Osbourne explained the avatar's capabilities. Basically, it's there to milk that cash cow. I'm paraphrasing, but she said you can ask Ozzy anything. He'll answer you in his voice. The answers will be what Ozzy would have said. We're going to take it all around the world.
6: The whole thing still makes me uncomfortable. I don't know. Isn't that there that disassociation with your... How do you disassociate an avatar from a real person? How many times do we have to get bombarded with this before we, even the biggest skeptics, begin to believe? Well, that's probably what he would say. That's absolutely what he would say. Yeah.
7: Well,
6: you know, Ozzy told me. I don't know, man. There's a disconnect that I want to know.
7: Okay,
6: how much is it going to take for me to start connecting to it? Because I don't want to connect to it.
7: But also, like, it hasn't even been a year since Ozzy passed away. Like, let's say that, you know, well, I mean, you lost your father. What if, like, 8 months later, like, here's a digital avatar. Like, does that help you mentally at all, you think?
6: That's why I'm asking. Because if there was, you know, if my dad showed up and the avatar form, I would say, that's not really him. That's just some dumb avatar. But how many times do I have to interact with this avatar before I start believing and buying into this is my dad? Because I don't want that. That weirds me out. When do I become okay with it? Even though it's completely and totally artificial.
7: But also, like, from an Ozzy, like, why would I want to interact? What do I get from this interaction?
6: Hey Ozzy, is it gonna rain this weekend?
7: Yeah,
6: I don't know what you're supposed to. I don't know what you're supposed to do.
7: That's cool, man.
6: He's like, I don't know. He said, but it looks like a pretty good chance of rain on Saturday morning. Oh man, I got stuff to do on Saturday morning. Yeah. He's like, well, why don't you buy an Ozzy umbrella? Take it with you. Well, damn, Ozzy, that's a pretty good idea.
7: I like that your Ozzy Osbourne is an old prospector. And all three seasons of the original Jackass TV show have been returned to Paramount Plus with the restored original episodes ahead of the franchise's fifth and final movie. They took the entire series off of streaming at the end of last year. And Johnny Knoxville said he and the Jackass team had to take it down to revisit, restore key creative elements that have been altered over time. He said that over time, since it's been chopped up and redone and re-aired and rebroadcast, he said a lot of these episodes have been re-edited, resequenced, and rescored to the point that we didn't even recognize them as the original episodes because MTV would just do whatever they wanted with them.
6: Weird.
7: So they've put it all back the way it was when they first aired. He said now reflects the original vision from the MTV launch all the way back in the year 2000. You can't get all three seasons in their entirety the way that they were originally done on Paramount Plus, and this goes all the way until the Jackass returns in theaters on June 26th.
6: Thanks to TMZ, we now have the complete story, almost, of the Britney Spears DUI arrest from a few months back. Newly released police department report. Britney Spears DUI arrest in March. The report claims officers saw her swerving between lanes, smelling of alcohol during the traffic stop. Spears alleged she admitted to taking prescription medication. Officers also reported finding an empty wine glass in the car, non-prescribed Adderall in her purse. She refused to get out of the car at first, displayed drastic mood swings while speaking in her normal voice and a British accent. She declined to complete any sobriety tests. She was belligerent during the hospital blood draw. Her BAC ultimately registered at?
7: Yeah.
6: Point

0: as I'm seeing how it's registering with them. I'm like, you guys, I know it's
1: the end of the shift. You're hungry.
0: I know it's against department policy, but I mean, like, I mean, it's just us, right? It's just like the four of us standing here.
1: How many times are you ever going to get invited by Britney Spears for a lasagna and
0: Zero.
1: A swim?
0: Zero times.
1: Oh, hey, I could be a cop somewhere else. I can find a new job.
0: You're always going to have that one Farva who's like, this is the wrong thing to do. Shut up. She later broke down crying, asked officers to sit with her in the police cruiser.
1: You guys, I don't want her to see my lasagna belly.
0: Am I eating before or after the swim?
1: You got to eat after.
0: I don't want to carb up ahead of time.
1: You got to wait half an hour after you eat.
0: DUI charge was ultimately reduced to wet, reckless plea. Her attorney said she has accepted responsibility for her conduct and is committed to making positive changes. All right, this story is really funny, but it's also really dangerous when you actually start digging into it a little bit. As the wedding of Taylor Swift and Travis Kelce, I guess, gets closer, right? There's one family member who can't keep any secrets. Sources say Taylor Swift is purposely withholding all details about the big day with...
1: It's got to be Jason Kelce, right?
0: Ed Kelce, the father-in-law.
1: Oh.
0: Because according to this source, he cannot be trusted with a secret. They say he's sort of a loose cannon. Nobody knows what he's going to say. And it's kind of a controversial situation in the family. People are fighting about it.
1: Dad, would you shut up?
0: They add that Ed has already gave out a lot of information about the engagement, including when, where, and how Travis popped the question. That's reportedly enough to force Taylor Swift to keep all the information away from Ed, or at least tell him what, you know, he needs to know.
1: Oh.
0: And she's doing the right thing. I mean, because this is incredibly dangerous. I mean, you know,
1: Do we know when they're getting married?
0: No, nobody knows.
1: Oh.
0: The whole thing is a secret. I do know this.
1: Everybody knows but Ed.
0: Dude, I heard this great story from some friends of ours, and he travels for work a lot, and he was it Connecticut? I can't remember where he was. It was like somewhere by Taylor Swift's home, and somebody at this big club leaked out that, yeah, they've been here, and this is on their list, and it's the top choice on their list, getting married. So they sent my wife and I a video on a Friday night, and she was visiting him while he was working there, and they drove past this club. It's a hilarious video. It's a huge estate, you know. It's on the water, you know. It's everything you want it to be. It's wide, big wraparound porch, you know.
1: Yeah.
0: It's like this, you know, huge resort type place. But then my buddy, he's hilarious, and he's not afraid of anything. He pulls in to, you know, they've got the driveway that goes in and around, and then you valet your car. He pulls in, and his wife, who's taking the video at the time, she's freaking out. She goes, What are you doing? He goes, we're going to go in and have a drink. And she starts freaking out. And so she's not filming him, and she's not filming anything. She's just like holding the phone. So you're looking at the door, the interior door, while they argue back and forth on whether they're going to stop and have a drink. And she's like, I am not getting out of this car. And he goes, oh, the valet will make you get out of the car. He parked the car at the valet, got out, and made his wife get out. And they went inside and they had a drink. And they talk to the bartender. They're like, so I heard there's a big wedding coming up here. It's so funny.
1: Whoa.
0: Yeah. Something I could never do.
1: No,
0: no way.
1: Uh-uh.
0: Yeah, but it's a hilarious video of mine. And she keeps sending these different videos, you know, because my wife and I are losers and we're at home on a Friday night while other people are out doing stuff. So she keeps sending all these videos showing us, you know, what's going on. So they went in, they had one drink, and then they left.
1: The Stones.
0: Hey. I don't belong here.
1: No, sir. I am out of place.
0: The fish out of water in a situation like that, I can't deal with that. That's terrible. All right, there's your entertainment news for a Friday. 888-545-5655. We'll get back into some of those in just a couple of minutes. We've got some fun Memorial Day facts that we'll talk about after the top of the hour. After we get to sports, next.
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15: I'm Brian Ford with trending news for your Friday. School custodian by day, volunteer firefighter by night, and now under arrest. Bremen's Tody Mangus, 39, is accused of inappropriately touching a 14-year-old in Marshall and St. Joseph counties. Both the school district and fire department put him on leave. Small town, big shockwave. A defiance man is facing fraud charges after investigators say he billed Medicaid for ghost counseling sessions. 62-year-old Robert Lomas indicted in a case Attorney General Dave Yost says helped drained more than $542,000 from the system. Apparently, even fake appointments now have paperwork. Fire, smoke, second-story window, and one impossible decision. Kalamazoo officer Michael Arnett told a trapped mother to drop her baby from an upstairs window, then caught the child safely below. Both survived the fire. Meanwhile, the rest of us panic making toast. Weather-wise, look for mostly cloudy skies for your Friday. It'll be breezy. We'll have a high in the upper 60s. Rain develops overnight and into tomorrow morning.
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16: Man, the big, sad, shocking news yesterday. Kyle Busch, two-time Cup Series champion, won more races across the Sports 3 National Series than any other driver in history, passed away yesterday at the age of 41.
17: We're going to talk about stopping in your tracks. That can't be right.
16: The Busch family, Richard Childress Racing and NASCAR, issued a joint statement saying that he passed away after being hospitalized earlier in the day as a result of a severe illness 3 days before he was supposed to compete at the Coca-Cola 600 this weekend at Charlotte Motor Speedway. No cause of death was given. He was testing in a Chevrolet racing simulator in Concord, North Carolina, Wednesday when he became unresponsive, transported to a hospital at Charlotte. Several people familiar with the situation told the AP on condition of anonymity because details had not been disclosed by his team or the family. You see the words 41 years old and you see the words illness and you have to know.
17: You stop in your tracks, your entire body stops moving and you say, what?
16: He just raced at Watkins Glen like a couple of weeks ago.
17: Unbelievable story.
16: Yeah.
17: So sad.
16: He does leave behind a wife and two kids. Awful. Josh Hart leads the Knicks last night with 26. The New York Knicks take game 2, 109-93 over the Cavaliers tonight. The Spurs host the Thunder. That series tied 1-1. Going to be a good game tonight. Chippy, chippy. WNBA tonight. The Wings are at the Dream. Fever at home hosting the Valkyries. And Sun are at the Storm. The Canadiens hand Carolina their first loss of the postseason, 6-2. Tonight, the Avalanche host the Golden Knights for game 2. Vegas holds a 1-0 lead. Guardians over the Tigers yesterday, 3-1. Early this afternoon, the Cubs host the Astros. Guardians are at the Phillies. Reds host the Cardinals. Tigers, Orioles. White Sox at the Giants way late tonight. And there's your sports.
17: And, of course, on Sunday, we've got the Indianapolis 500, 12:45 start time. Race will air live on Fox. Somebody's attempting the double on Sunday. Veteran driver Catherine Legg will make her fifth start at the Indianapolis 500 this year. And then later on Sunday, she will also race in the NASCAR Cup Series Coca-Cola 600 in Charlotte, North Carolina, a feat that's become known as the double. There have been multiple attempts throughout the years, but only one driver has ever completed all 1,100 laps. Who was it? One of our favorites did it back in 2001.
16: I'm trying to think who was doing it back then.
17: He's one of our favorites. We have two.
16: Who?
17: Smoke. Tony Stewart did it back in 2001. Yeah. When it comes to drinking the milk after the big win.
16: Hey, that was unnecessarily a long time ago. 2001.
17: That's just what? Traditional milk at the Indianapolis 500 winner circles for Sunday's drivers. They want regular milk by a wide margin. Of the 33 drivers in the race, 25 drivers chose whole milk, Seven drivers chose 2%, and only one driver from Geneva, Switzerland, he chose the skim milk.
16: He will not be winning.
17: Hey, I would choose buttermilk. Just a stomp all over everybody else. Watching me chugging buttermilk up there in the winner's circle, they're like, that guy's disgusting.
18: Heavy whipping cream, please.
17: All the drivers will end up being losers on Sunday because they didn't pick the correct answer. There's always chocolate milk. And, of course, there's the undercard. This is today. 2 o'clock Eastern time. Oh, it's the running of the wieners. The Weenie 500. Where they race all the Wienermobiles again this year. Six Oscar Mayer Wienermobiles will be racing today at 2 p.m. The two-lap sprint will be televised on Fox.
16: I don't know what exactly the chassis is for a Wienermobile, but I feel like that thing in the turns can get away from you pretty quick.
18: Well, the rear end's starting to slide a little bit.
17: How fast you think he's going? I don't know. 35, 36? So there's your sports. 888-545-5655.
14: It's the Jason Lee and Pluck Show.
17: All right, here's some fun facts about Memorial Day as we're heading into the big three-day weekend. These aren't fun, never mind.
16: I was just going to say, it's not a very fun-rooted holiday.
17: Memorial Day gas prices reached their highest level in 4 years. Memorial Day travelers hitting the road this weekend will be facing the highest holiday gas prices in the last 4 years. The national average for regular gasoline climbed to $4.56, which is 3 cents higher than last week. That's $1.38 more than this time last year.
16: And we were complaining then.
17: Average recorded the highest was 4 years ago, $4.61. So we're getting real, real close. We're not that far away. AAA says that rising gasoline demand and obviously the prolonged war in Iran and the closure of the strait is keeping fuel prices elevated as summer travel season heats up. They do say that public EV charging prices have held steady nationwide at 41 cents per kilowatt hour.
16: Where's your Moses now?
17: The cost of the cookouts this year. You got a Memorial Day cookout? What's it going to cost you? The price is up or down this year?
16: Oh, I'm going to say they're up.
17: Yep. A new analysis finds that when price...
16: Hey, I did this new thing. I went to Costco yesterday. My new thing when I go there, not to buy any beef, but to perv over the prices, just get quietly angry and go like this. Can you believe?
17: Look at strange old people and go, I can't believe the price of this. This is insane. This is crazy. What is happening here?
16: I know that you guys put three ribeyes in a container. Can you possibly do two? I could do two.
17: Could you cut one in half? Could you do that, please? Give everybody just a taste of the beef.
16: Oh, yeah.
17: Before we return to the pork. Typical grocery basket containing things like ground beef, hot dogs, buns, cheese, condiments, chips, drinks, beer. Average cost to feed 8 people. This Memorial Day.
16: $200.
17: I don't know where they get these numbers. They sound made up. To feed 8 people, $68.
16: No.
17: Is that per person? The number swings widely depending on where you're at. Most expensive city to throw a Memorial Day party?
16: New York City.
17: Miami. Least expensive? Indianapolis.
16: $68. All right, everybody, take one bite.
17: Hey, ain't nobody coming back to your house if you only spent $68 on your backyard cookout.
16: Have some of this smoked bologna log.
17: 45 million Americans will be traveling this Memorial Day weekend. We know that. That's a 0.4% increase, breaking the record from 2005. 3.7 million people will be traveling by plane this weekend. That means 39 million will be traveling to their destination. Traffic, obviously, later on today is going to be a huge pain in the ass. They tell you if you're going to travel, try not to do it in the afternoon.
16: Well, that's when I'm off work.
17: Orlando is the most popular domestic destination for Memorial Weekend travel. Oh, how many people, what percentage of Americans are planning to barbecue over the weekend?
16: 90.
17: 65%. Memorial Day weekend is also the second highest period for beer sales. July 4th being the first, obviously. What is third?
16: Mm.
17: Labor Day weekend is third. There will be 106 Memorial Day races held across the country this weekend. It's also the official, unofficial kickoff of summer. It's also the start of hot dog season, which runs Memorial Day to Labor Day. Between Memorial Day and Labor Day, how many wieners will Americans eat?
16: 3 billion.
17: 7 billion.
16: All right, that is a lot.
17: That works out to 818 wieners per second that we're gobbling down. Which cities love the hot dog the most?
16: I'm going to say New York and Chicago, obviously.
17: I don't know why the city always comes in number one for like the 10th year in a row. Los Angeles tops the list. The biggest wiener-eaten cities in America. Los Angeles, number one. New York, number two. Dallas, and then Chicago loves the hot dogs.
16: Maybe because Chicago's hot dog consumption stays kind of steady. There's not a big pop. They're also, California has its own version of a hot dog.
17: Mm-hmm.
16: And maybe that's like the new thing. I don't know.
17: What about burgers? How many Americans say they like burgers over our Memorial Day weekend?
16: I'm going to say a good half, 60%.
17: 78%. 8 out of 10 of us say we love burgers. 8% of those surveyed said they don't like burgers at all. Weird. When it comes to how do we like them cooked?
16: My mom is the weirdest burger person I know. She doesn't like cheeseburgers. Hey, so I'll make 9 cheeseburgers, but there's got to be one without cheese.
17: Are you trying to upset me? Is that what you're trying to do here?
16: But the weird thing is, she'll eat apple pie with a piece of American cheese draped over it.
17: I have a daughter that will not eat. She does now because I always forget, but she won't eat. She didn't like cheeseburgers. She just hamburgers. And now I'm like, oh my God, I forgot to put cheese on your burger. She's like, it's fine. But it's like a defeated fine. It's not like you did me a huge favor by showing me that a cheeseburger is way better than a hamburger could ever be. How do we like our burgers done? Nope.
16: Well done.
17: 40% of Americans like their burgers hockey puck style. God. Well done. 20% like medium well, 17% like medium.
16: Medium is a nice one because
17: medium is great at home, yeah. But I don't trust restaurants. No. So yeah. Actually, I do more medium rare at home and then I do medium at restaurants, I guess. I don't think I ever use the word well. I never say medium well. I certainly would never say well. Percentage of Americans who like their burgers rare. Oh, I'm not playing this game. I love rare meat.
16: I thought with ground meat in particular, you should never do rare.
17: Yeah, because it's been handled so many different ways and times.
16: Well, and when you grind it like that, that's when all the bacteria can jump in there.
17: How many Americans like their burgers rare?
16: 5%.
17: 2%. Smart. Who likes well-done burgers the most, men or women?
16: Women.
17: Obviously. Now, when it comes to burgers, what are our favorite toppings? I'm going to go from the bottom to the top. This is a long list. They literally consider every single topping available. Bottom to the top. Here we go. And then we'll try to guess, figure out the top five. 19%. Coming in at 19. 2% of Americans like nothing on their burger. Just a hamburger. What is the matter with you?
16: Where are you that that's even a thing?
17: 8% of Americans love Thousand Island dressing. 8% love ranch. 10% like hot sauce. 12% like eggs as a condiment on a cheeseburger.
16: I don't know where it happened. Somewhere along the last decade and a half, I became strictly a mayonnaise guy. I don't need mustard. Don't want ketchup.
17: No, I do ketchup, mustard, mayonnaise.
16: Oh.
17: I load them all up. Relish. 13% of Americans love relish on their hamburger. Avocado. Fries. 20% of Americans say that I put my fries on there. That's my condiment.
16: You guys, yuck. Nothing?
17: I can't imagine.
16: And you get this text. I don't know. Good outside cooked hamburger plate tastes pretty good plain. Outside cooked. You mean grilled?
17: Sidewalk on a hot day.
16: Was it cooked outside? Sure was.
17: It's got bird droppings on it. Obviously, it was an outside cooked hamburger. Top 10, mushrooms, mayo, bacon, mustard. Mustard is number 7. Get out of here. 52% of Americans put mustard on their burger.
16: It's got to be some sort of razzle-dazzle mustard. Don't come at me with that regular yellow.
17: No, I like all mustard. I don't care what it is.
16: It's got to be...
17: I love every single kind of mustard.
16: It's got to be either stone ground or like spicy. There's got to be some sort of, you know, special thing.
17: Pickles at number six. Top five, what are they? Onions, number five. Tomatoes, number four. Lettuce, number three.
16: I don't know why I put so many onions on my burger. If you put that many onions on anything else, I'd probably throw it up. But for some reason, it's acceptable on a hamburger. I'm like, no, put a half an onion on there.
17: It's always weird that I put red onions on salad and I'll pile them up on my cheeseburger, too. Top two answers. What are Americans' favorite condiments on a burger?
16: Don't say the K word.
17: No, ketchup on a burger, I think, is fine. I don't mind it at all. Ketchup number two. What's number one?
16: Lettuce?
17: We just talked about it. Number one thing that Americans like on their hamburgers.
18: Mayo.
17: Already did tomato.
18: Cheese.
17: Cheese, number one answer. 74.
16: You know why that is?
17: Because only 74% of Americans want cheese on their burger. That means one out of four of us is going, no, hamburger's fine. Hamburger, please. Hamburger.
16: Unless...
17: matter with you people.
16: If it's some sort of a lactose intolerant or weight loss thing, I could see. But I don't understand the people who prefer the taste of it without cheese more.
17: No way, I'm fighting through
16: it. Even if I said, Jason, here's a cheeseburger, but you can't have any condiments. You can get down a burger with no condiments if there's cheese on there. If I just handed you a burger with nothing, just dry.
17: Even if I said, yeah, you know, I'll take a cheeseburger. My wife said, well, you know how cheese, lactose messes with your stool. I'm like, yeah, I'm fine. Just do it. I'll deal with it tomorrow.
16: Also, thank you for telling everybody at the barbecue.
17: I'm trying to start using that now as my word, stool.
16: Hey, I'll tell you this. It cut through the clutter of that sentence. I thought, well, he's using stool.
17: I saw it in a commercial a couple weeks ago.
16: Let me guess, loose, oily stools.
17: Which I still don't understand what that is, but no. I thought, you know what? That's a word that makes you pay attention. So I'm going to start using this. I used to use droppings all the time, and that gets people's attention. But I think stool, that's like an exclamation point on what you're talking about.
16: I think there are five drugs being advertised on TV that may result in loose, oily stools. Mm-hmm. Do you know when you have it?
17: I assume, yeah, you certainly do.
16: Like, you know, you see gasoline in water, you get that weird rainbow. If you see oil in the water, you're like,
17: There's like a slick.
16: Yeah.
17: It looks like a boat has just gone by in the lake.
16: My dad eats a hamburger with mustard and onion, that's it. Most boring freaking burger you've ever seen in your life, says Charlie Brown.
17: Yeah, I can. The whole lack of cheese thing, I find that troublesome, man.
16: Somebody who may know and may suffer. you know when you have it. Trust me, it's a spooky kabuki.
17: How do you get it? And I mean, I don't know how descriptive you could get with it to tell us what it's like.
16: Without getting too gross, to me, loose oily means that the whole thing's over very quickly.
17: Very violent, very aggressive.
16: Well, you just speed run the entire process, and you're just sitting there looking at memes doing nothing. You guys,
17: you're like, well, at least I know I'm not going to get sunburned down there. I've got plenty of protection.
16: Culver's Butterburger is the only time I will eat just a regular hamburger. Cheese makes it better, but those burgers are great without it.
17: You'll never win me over to this conversation, ever.
16: You just said cheese will make it better, but...
17: Right. Yeah, you won't. I mean, I like it, it's good. Or do you, I like it, it's great. You're always going to go for great instead of good, right? All right, 888-545-5655. Welcome to Friday. We'll talk about the unwritten rules of the backyard party. Since a lot of people will be out and about and doing their thing this weekend, we'll cover what you should do and what you shouldn't do.
16: Oh, hey, a quick burger hat. Hack, Jedi Dad 78 says that rallies will put fries on any burger you order for 50 cents. They'll put the fries on the burger for 50 cents? You can request that?
17: Hey, my wife gets this burrito.
16: I might take a detour on the way home.
17: My wife gets this burrito from this Mexican joint that we go to, and it's an American burrito, and she loves it, and it includes fries in the burrito.
16: That's hot. But the only thing that's possibly weird there is that the fries have to be great.
17: Yeah, they're regular thick-cut fries.
16: Ooh,
17: yeah,
16: see that? Yeah. That sounds good.
17: I'm like, you are a weirdo. That's enough. French fries and cilantro. She would just eat a burrito if it was French fries and cilantro. I'm like, you're broken on the inside. Now stop it. All right, we'll take a look at the unwritten rules of the backyard party next.
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17: All right, 888-545-5655. Welcome to Friday. What are the unwritten rules headed into a 3-day weekend for the backyard party? What do you do? What do you know? What do you not do? Warmer weather, lots of light until late into the evening. This tis the season for backyard celebrations. New research shows that almost half of all Americans have left a backyard party because the outdoor space was uncomfortable. Do you mention to the host that you're leaving because you don't care much for the accommodations?
16: Mm-mm.
17: Only half of us say that we would tell them.
16: I think the first order of business is you need to remember the old adage that you don't play the music you want to hear. You play the music your guests would like to hear. Make sure there's seating for everybody. If you're going to invite 20 people, make sure there's at least 20 places to sit.
17: They say there may be all kinds of reasons why they're uncomfortable. The problem could be that people aren't following some of the unwritten rules for social gatherings. According to a survey of American worker bees, the number one unwritten backyard party rule is, I would have gotten this wrong.
16: I couldn't even guess. After the ones I just said, that's it.
17: Bringing uninvited guests is the number one answer.
16: Oh, yes.
17: More than two-thirds of American worker bees say hosts should consider all ages, all genders, all incomes, all ethnicities should be invited to the party. One out of five of us say unruly kids are the single biggest guest behavior issue. Almost every demographic, by the way, agrees with this. So if your kids are running around terrorizing everyone, being loud and obnoxious and terrible, pay attention to that. Maybe, you know, settle it down a little bit because you're making everybody else miserable. They're using their grubby, gross little hands to get into the food.
16: We always do like kids' hours. Like we're going to have a party on Saturday, let's say. Then we're like, all right, kids are going to be there. Then around 6 o'clock, kind of adults only.
17: According to baby boomers, what's the number one rule? This is definitely a boomer thing.
16: Turn it down.
17: The top unwritten party rule, according to baby boomers, ask before you smoke.
16: But I'm outdoors.
17: Only 27% of Gen Z say the same. High income hosts. What is the biggest unwritten rule?
16: Bring something.
17: No, this is high-income hosts. They don't require their guests to bring stuff. We're throwing a party. We'll take care of everything. Just show up.
16: You're asking me what a high-income party rule is. I don't know.
17: Running out of food or drinks is the biggest hosting mistake. Over a third of all Americans believe guests judge the food and the drinks set up as soon as they arrive. Only 35%? Only 35%? Forty percent expect guests to help clean up if they're there at the end of the party before leaving. Compared to that's Gen Z. 23% of baby boomers. We'll deal with this in the morning kind of person.
16: Yep.
17: I'm like, this seems like a tomorrow problem.
16: I'll clear as much as I can while the party's going on, but yeah, this, we don't need to make this a thing tonight.
17: I don't mind burning out of here and going straight to the couch. Sounds like a great idea. When it comes to pre-party anxiety, baby boomers say not having a contingency plan if the weather turns out badly is also a big stress. Oh, that's their biggest stress. Well, what if it rains? I don't know. You move it inside? I didn't know this. Yesterday, it was announced that hot dog eating champion Joey Chestnut will defend his title.
16: Dude, I saw. Despite what?
17: Hey, he's on probation for a battery charge?
16: Yeah, he slapped somebody in a bar somewhere.
17: In Indiana, 41-year-old Chestnut entered a plea in April after being accused of slapping a man in the face. He told police he was, quote-unquote, pretty drunk and didn't remember the incident. He was sentenced to 180 days of probation, but a judge has since granted him permission to travel out of state for the Nathan's Hot Dog Eating Contest coming up on July 4th. His attorney called the bar incident, truly, it's just a misunderstanding. Major League Eating said the incident does not violate its code of conduct since it happened outside of a sanctioned event.
16: Major League Eating has a code of conduct?
17: I guess. So Joey Chestnut will be playing. He will be involved with the Nathan's Hot Dog Eating Contest. Wasn't he like on probation last year because he was sponsoring the plant-based hot dogs?
16: He couldn't compete because he was getting money from a vegan dog place.
17: No, so this is his first year back. He claimed his 17th hot. No, he was back. It was 2 years ago that he was. No, this isn't for you. He claimed his 17th Nathan's title last summer. Knocking down 70.5 wieners in 10 minutes. He missed 2024 over a sponsorship dispute.
16: He was at some bar called Joe's Grill in Westfield, and all I can think is, what happens at a bar that leads you to be drunkenly slapped by the guy who eats hot dogs every 4th of July?
17: I mean, the chance of anybody recognizing him, I think, are probably close to zero. I mean, most people have no idea who Joey Chestnut is.
16: Well, if he walks in wearing his big, you know, hot dog eater shirt.
17: Unless he was wearing his belt, it says Nathan's Hot Dog Eating Champion, and his name Joey Chestnut across the middle. I don't know, I'd be like, okay, that must be Joey Chestnut. Outside of that, ain't nobody recognizing him. Unless he's in his hometown bar, that's the only place people are going to go, hey, it's Joey Chestnut.
16: I know, like, MMA guys and boxers, like, they'll get chesty, and people are like, I could take the champ, but with somebody who competitive eats, like, you wouldn't get that kind of aggression, I wouldn't think. You guys, I thought slapping people at Indiana bars is legal. It is not. Dabstar says, I could spot that guy a mile away.
17: Don't tell people that.
16: He's got a weird teeth grill thing.
17: What would you rather do? Recognize a porn star in public and tell your wife, or recognize the wiener eating champion in public and tell your wife? I would rather have copped up knowing who a porno star is. And I can't think of a single.
16: In my defense, Bonnie Blue has some pretty unique tattoos. They're all over her throat, so like.
17: I'll be like, you know, that's Bonnie Blue that just walked in. And my wife would go, how do you know that? I'm like, I don't know, man. You know, this is weird stuff on the internet. But if I said, that's Joey Chestnut, she would say, who's that? I was like, the guy that eats all the hot dogs. Why do you know his face and his name? It's not like I'm a big fan of his work. So you can't pass it off as that. Well, you know, I enjoy his art.
16: I grew up watching all the Dow Dabstars defending. I grew up watching that man slam Nathan's dogs.
17: Yeah, I wouldn't tell anyone that. I would lean over and say, I think that's Bonnie Blue. And then your wife would say, that's a dude. And you're like, oh, yeah, I get her confused with Joey Chestnut, the hot dog guy, all the time. All right, speaking of dogs, Phoenix man robbed a Chase bank at gunpoint.
16: Never a good move.
17: They scooped him up within 15 minutes, despite. He tried to make his getaway in a Ford van. 12:30 in the afternoon on Monday. He walked in to rob the bank. He was also carrying a small dog.
16: As a Ford van owner, I can tell you, you're not going to get very fast very far.
17: He shouted, it's a robbery! And he fired his rifle once into the ceiling after demanding money from the teller. He got away with about $2,100.
16: That's it?
17: The police helicopter spotted his van. Officers followed him until a patrol unit, using a grappler device, stopped the vehicle. He was wearing the same gray shorts cowboy hat. The red Make America Great branded cap visible in the bank surveillance video. Police found two rifles, a handgun inside the van. He admitted to the robbery, said he'd snapped, and now he faces bank robbery charges and discharging a firearm during a crime. Yeah, I guess shooting in the ceiling, that's not the best idea.
16: No. Bah!
17: What they don't tell me is what happened to the dog.
16: Dog's cool.
17: At least you did the right thing. You didn't walk in and say, hey, this is a robbery. You hand over the money or the dog gets it. That's a whole that's a whole other slew of charges.
16: The public's not going to be on your side if you do that.
17: Speaking of animals, this is horrifying. Fukushima, Japan, back in 2011, had a nuclear disaster, forced about almost 200,000 people to flee Fukushima. Domesticated pigs escaped while the citizens fled. Their domesticated pigs escaped from abandoned farms and began interbreeding with wild boars in the area.
16: From what I understand about wild boars, they're extremely aggressive, but also very dangerous. Like, they come at you. There's nothing you can really do besides try to get away.
17: They're like RoboCop. You just have to keep shooting and shooting and shooting, yeah. And they still keep charging at you. New research from Fukushima says the resulting hybrid population from the domesticated pigs and the wild boars has spiraled out of control, and they figured out why. Wild boars typically reproduce once a year, while domestic pigs can breed on a much faster cycle. The study found that the hybrid offspring, I don't know why that scares me when you put those words together.
16: Please tell me they're tasty.
17: The hybrid offspring inherited their domestic pig's mother's quicker reproduction rate, creating a boom in the numbers of slow-breeding boar population. And so they're having more wild boars than, you know, they ever were able to. Despite multiple generations of interbreeding, the hybrids tested showed far lower levels of domestic pig DNA than researchers initially expected. Which means the animals have been steadily reverting towards a more boar-like genetic profile while keeping the domestic pig's reproductive advantage. That's horrifying.
16: They took the one good thing and ditched the rest.
17: You know what they're calling these things?
16: What?
17: A super pig.
16: Hot.
17: All right, 888-545-5655. Welcome to Friday. We'll get a little bit closer to that three-day weekend. We'll take a look at America's highest-paying jobs in a couple of minutes. We'll also take a look at America's most misspelled words. We'll get to this next.
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3: 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Hey, it's Heather Rooney with 99 The Bear. We made it. The sun is out, the windows are down, and you are probably already planning your weekends around the nicer weather. Which, if you're out and about this spring, don't be surprised if you see Phil Truitt himself out there as well. Because Phil, he's not just the guy behind Truitt Law Offices. He's part of this community. He's local. He shows up, and he's probably checking out the same car shows as you. Which, here's the deal. I hope that's the only time you ever have to talk to Phil. Seriously, love the guy. He's actually a buddy of mine. I don't just say it to say it. 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
16: John has been with the Bear for over 20 years. He loves Stone Temple Pilots, Rage, Sublime, Nirvana, and Pearl Jam, and he loves listening to the Jason Lee and Cluck Show in the mornings. Thank you, pal. 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
17: All right, 888-545-5655. Welcome to Friday. Headed into a big three-day weekend. What are America's highest-paying jobs?
16: It's got to be something with AI, right?
17: If you wish you were making a lot more money, you want to earn about $300,000 a year in this country, you want to be considered a high, you might want to look into a highly specialized medical career, because that apparently is where all the money is. New ranking of America's highest paying occupations. Healthcare is the place to be if you want the big bucks. Okay, so healthcare is every single one of these.
16: Dang it.
17: Every one of them.
16: You got to care for all the dying boomers.
17: It's usually all the anesthesiologists usually make it to the top of the list, right? They say, this is where you want to be. You want to be an anesthesiologist. And they tell you, you know, they're making $300,000 a year, but $280,000 of that is being chewed up by insurance premiums. Anesthesiologists are all the way down at number 8. Dermatologists are in there at number 7, radiologists at number 6, oral surgeons at number 5, orthopedic surgeons at number 4.
16: God, I'm not skilled enough to do any of these things.
17: What's a good orthopedic surgeon going to rake in every year?
16: $250,000.
17: $365,000. Top three, surgeon, number three, $331,000 a year. Cardiologist, number two, raking in $432,000 a year. And then I don't know how you do this job. This still isn't enough. $451,000 a year on average. This isn't the max. This is the average. Number one, highest paying job in America. And again, that's your clue. I don't know how people do this.
16: Is it the brain guy?
17: Pediatric surgeons. Well, that's not good.
16: Hey, I knew a
17: I couldn't do that.
16: I knew a pediatric surgeon, and his area of specialty was while they were still inside the mothers, he would operate on the fetus and perform surgery. And he was like the richest guy I knew, and rightfully so.
17: What could possibly happen to your feet when you're still in the womb?
16: Yeah, right.
17: To find the most healthcare, a lot of them are held by very few people, making them the rarest professions. That's why your pediatric surgeons are making almost $500,000 a year on average.
16: It's funny because I'm friends with him on Facebook still, and every 6 months he's posting some wild ass thing he bought. I thought, well, that's he deserves it.
17: There are only 1,000 pediatric surgeons nationwide. That's it. They say, keep in mind that most of the highest-paying medical specialties require more than a decade of education, residency training, so the pipeline of qualified professionals is very small while the demand keeps growing.
16: And you got to remember that, yeah, okay, 8, 9, 10 years of schooling, you have to finish, though. So at any point in those years, you're like, this is so hard, I got to give up. You can't. You got to keep going.
17: Beyond healthcare, since healthcare takes up the top 10. Closest you can get to the top 10 with a regular person job, the highest paying jobs, airline pilots, co-pilots, and flight engineers are 13th. What does an average airline pilot make? All I see is the stories on the news where they have those little regional jet carriers. And everybody that's flying the plane is 22 years old, making $18,000 a year. What is like a legitimate...
16: Like you're flying an airline.
17: Right.
16: I'm going to say $150,000.
17: $281,000.
16: All right, that's good.
17: Chief executives, 16th on the list.
16: That's still so much pressure, though, man.
17: I couldn't do it.
16: Yeah.
17: I mean, most of the time...
16: I could drive a bus just fine. Pull over and let everybody out. You're all right. But, man, to have that many people and that much stuff...
17: There's every once in a while, when you start, no matter what your job is, when the numbers start creeping in, like most days, you're going to fly 99, you're going to fly 999 out of 1,000 times, and you're not going to think about it. But there's going to be that one out of every 1,000 you go, just as you're getting ready to take off. There's a lot of people on this plane whose lives depend on me right now. And it's not even, you don't even have to have a job. That where lives depend on you. Sometimes when you start taking a look at the numbers, and it doesn't happen very often, but it gets really intimidating. It gets really scary. Like they always ask us, you know, do you want to see your streaming numbers? You know, how many people are streaming and how many people are, you know, worldwide?
16: No.
17: I don't like those numbers at all because it weirds you out because there's a lot of people on the planet that listen to this show, that stream this show. And that seems weird to me, and I don't like it. That seems like it puts an unreasonable amount of pressure. Who's our guy in South Africa?
16: Oh, yeah, buddy Ben, who streams the show in South Africa.
17: Thinking about that weirds me out because I have no point of reference for why would he be listening to this show. It's also kind of a compliment that everybody for the most part is the same,
16: yeah.
17: Right? We all have shared experiences. We all have the same life lessons. It doesn't matter where you're at. But when you start looking at the map and they show you the streaming numbers and you see these pockets everywhere, you know, where like somebody finds the show.
16: Why?
17: And then they tell all their friends and then you get weirded out about it.
16: I asked him one day how he found us from South Africa. And he said that South Africa doesn't have rock stations like we have here in the States.
17: Right.
16: It's like not a thing. So he was just looking for good rock stations, tripped across us, found us.
17: All right. What are America's most misspelled words?
16: The one word that I can never get right, and even autocorrect when it flags it, I still don't know how to change it, is definitely. I'm a great speller. I'm a fantastic speller. It's one thing that I
17: definitely
16: do very
17: well. Is absolutely on everybody's list. Definitely is definitely there.
16: You can show me the way I spell definitely and the way it's actually spelled, and I can't see a difference. It looks like the same word
17: to me. I spell it with a PH. That's how badly I spell definitely. I like it because I wrote down a couple of words that I misspell all the time, and one of them I misspelled. And then I fixed it, and then I misspelled it again because I'm still not sure.
16: I just go out of my way to avoid talking about and using the word definitely when I'm typing.
17: Certainly.
16: Absolutely.
17: They're like, well, look at this highfalutin fella using certainly. More so, researchers used Google Trends to see, well, they just looked up, how do you spell blank? How to spell blank. And then they crunched it. Here are the most searched how to spell words. Bougie.
16: B-O-U-G-I-E.
17: Now, one of them here is a little bit screwy because people just get it wrong.
16: How often are you using
17: rarely
16: bougie?
17: Followed by bougie is the top, favorite is number two, and then through.

0: window, yeah, out of the drive-through window. I'm through going to the McDonald's drive-through. The burger was so bad, I threw it out my window, right?
1: Hate that for us.
0: After through, we've got business tomorrow because there's definitely beautiful niece and separate
1: niece. N-E, wait a minute, N-I-E-C-E.
0: It's two E's, right? We throw two E's in there.
1: Mm-hmm.
0: Researchers also looked at the most misspelled word for each individual state, discovering that some words didn't make the top 10 overall. Oh my God. Okay, this shouldn't surprise anybody. In Florida, what do we got? It's ironic, I believe.
1: License.
0: No. You're on the right trail. The most misspelled word in Florida is, I think this is ironic in the ironic sense, not the Alanis Morissette sense.
1: Custody.
0: School.
1: Oh.
0: Colorado has a problem spelling color. It's right there in the title, man.
1: Oh, what do they do? The British, they can add the U.
0: I understand. Georgia, it's Chihuahua. You could give me 40 tries. I'm not going to make it with that one. Louisiana, this is one of my top ones. This is my number one or number two. Restaurant. Is that an A or an E? Even when I wrote it down to remind myself that restaurant is one I have a hard time spelling, R-E-N-T.
1: Which is weird.
0: And then I crossed it out at R-A-N-T, and then I crossed it out and then went back to E. And neither one of them look right to me.
1: Yeah, somebody else. Restaurant is my nemesis, which is funny because Jason can spell restaurant, no problem.
0: Twin Peaks. I love looking at barely legals. Perverts. Weirdos. I saw some woman post on Facebook. She took her husband to Twin Peaks, and she said, the cubs are always running over. Like, you're so gross.
1: Hey, I want to take him out to eat and also get him turned on.
0: You know, I used to be like that, right? Spaghetti.
1: Every once in a while, I'll go to a city, you could tell where like a Tilted Kilt or like a Twin Peaks used to be. And it's always like, wow, man, if these walls could talk, they'd be like, wow, dude.
0: So embarrassing. Spaghetti in North Carolina and Virginia. Ukulele for Minnesota. Diamond for Oregon. Recycle for Texas. And they said the research was released ahead of the National Spelling Bee.
1: Gorgeous is my enemy. Guarantee is my most misspelled word. Sometimes I get it so wrong, autocorrect, can't even fix it.
0: That's
1: always embarrassing.
0: I hate it because one of my most, the word I misspell probably as much as restaurant. The only problem is I use this word all the time. I just never remember how to spell it. Absolutely.
1: Mm.
0: And this probably
1: says. Tossing out a lot of L-Y's, huh?
0: This probably speaks poorly of me, but I have to base it off of the vodka bottle. I have to picture that in my head and use that as my roadmap,
1: wow,
0: and
1: man,
0: I get it wrong.
1: Sir, what time will you be in a church basement this weekend?
0: All right. 888-545-5655. Welcome to Friday. We're trying, man. We're trying. We're all going to get there together. We'll get back into to the text here.
1: My 7th grade English teacher told us once that restaurant is AU, like you're trying to flag down your server. AU.
0: No, it's the A R-B. At the end. It's the A at the end that gets me.
1: Restaurant.
0: Restaurant. Restaurant. It gets me every single.
1: Hey, you there. Think that sucks? Try to tell somebody you're a restaurateur.
0: Look. See, I got it wrong, and then I got it right, and then I got it wrong again in the same time.
1: Pitiful.
0: All right, which state in the union has the worst road rage? And then we'll take a look at. I meant to include this when we were talking about traveling. The most beloved U.S. landmarks, which are cool. We're more interested in the most complained about U.S. landmarks.
1: Yes, sir.
0: This is super funny. We'll get to it after the top of the hour. Sports is next.
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8: 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I'm Brian Ford with trending news for your Friday. School custodian by day, volunteer firefighter by night, and now under arrest. Bremen's Tody Mangus, 39, is accused of inappropriately touching a 14-year-old in Marshall and St. Joseph counties. Both the school district and fire department put him on leave. Small town, big shockwave. A defiance man is facing fraud charges after investigators say he billed Medicaid for ghost counseling sessions. 62-year-old Robert Lomas indicted in a case Attorney General Dave Yost says helped drain more than $542,000 from the system. Apparently, even fake appointments now have paperwork. Fire, smoke, second-story window, and one impossible decision. Kalamazoo officer Michael Arnett told a trapped mother to drop her baby from an upstairs window, then caught the child safely below. Both survived the fire. Meanwhile, the rest of us panic making toast. Weather-wise, look for mostly cloudy skies for your Friday. It'll be breezy. We'll have a high in the upper 60s. Rain develops overnight and into tomorrow morning.
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10: An insane story out of NASCAR yesterday. NASCAR, Kyle Busch, two-time Cup Series champion, won more races across the sport's three national series than any other driver in history, passed away at the age of only 41 yesterday. The Busch family, Richard Childress Racing and NASCAR, issued a joint statement saying that he died after being hospitalized earlier in the day as a result of a severe illness. Just 3 days before he was supposed to race this weekend at the Coca-Cola 600 at Charlotte Motor Speedway, he just raced at Watkins Glen. He was testing in the Chevrolet Racing Simulator in Concord, North Carolina, Wednesday when he became unresponsive, was transported to a hospital in Charlotte, where he eventually passed away. Anytime you put the words 41 years old and a severe illness, dude, I got to know what the illness was. Like, what happened?
11: Yeah, I was looking at Reddit earlier this morning, and they have some audio of him driving the car and requesting over the headset that he would like to have a doctor meet him at the bus because he needs a shot. He said whatever it was, his sinuses were running wild. And they said, do you want the doctor to meet you at the car or meet you at the bus? He's like, hey, you just meet me at the bus.
10: I'm sure we'll find out more details as this story continues to break.
11: Yeah, crazy.
10: Josh Hart leads the Knicks last night with 26 points. They threw all the bodies at Jalen Brunson, and then, ooh, the Josh Hart got him. 109-93, the Knicks take game two over the Cavaliers. Tonight, Spurs, Thunder in San Antonio. That series is tied up at 1-1. WNBA action, the Wings are at the Dream. Fever hosts the Valkyries, Sun are at the Storm. Last night, the Montreal Canadiens hand the Carolina Hurricanes their first loss of this postseason, 6-2. Tonight, the Avalanche host the Golden Knights for Game 2. Vegas is up 1-0. Guardians over the Tigers, 3-1 to end that series this afternoon. Cubs host the Astros. Guardians are at the Phillies. Reds host the Cardinals. Tigers, Orioles, White Sox, Giants way late tonight. I think it's like 11 o'clock Eastern that game starts. Ooh. There's your sports.
11: Of course, we have the Indianapolis 500 coming up on Sunday. I'll try to throw out a fun fact in every sports, including today. This is the most important day for Indianapolis 500 weekend because today is the running of the dogs. The Weenie 500 happens today. Six Oscar Mayer Wienermobiles are scheduled to run today at 2 p.m. Eastern time. A two-lap event will be televised on Fox and streaming on Fox One. There's your sports, 888-545-5655.
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11: All right, what states in America have the worst road rage?
10: It's got to be the ones with the most traffic. What do you say? L.A., Chicago, so it's got to be Illinois, California, New York City.
11: Top 10, here we go. By the way, no.
10: Can you road rage if that's the way you live on the daily? Like, if you know traffic is going to be terrible, but that's just the way it is, it's always bad.
11: It's like, what do they tell you about Florida? It's wall-to-wall all the time, right? My daughter was there a few months ago, and they had to go to the airport, and it was less than 5 miles away, and it took them 45 minutes to get there.
10: You could have almost walked.
11: 10-1, here we go. States with the worst road rage. Florida at number 10, Nevada, Hawaii. What? If I recall, Hawaii always makes the list, and you and I are confused because it seems like such a chill place. Hey, relax, man. It's cool. You'll be there.
10: What do they say? Hang loose.
11: North Carolina is number 7, New Jersey, Montana, and then we've got all the usual suspects again. They're the poorest educated. They're in the worst health. And now they make the top of the list of road rage drivers. Arkansas, number 4. Colorado, number 3. New Mexico, number 2. Louisiana at number 1. How is Louisiana the worst state for road rage?
10: Everybody's driving to the 7-Eleven to get themselves a gigantic soda.
11: Fountain pop? Sure. After crunching the numbers, they found that Louisiana is the worst state for road rage. According to the report, 60% of the state's fatal crashes and traffic deaths are linked to aggressive and careless driving. It is the highest rate of any state.
10: All right, hey, that's not an insignificant number. That's a lot.
11: 60%? That's huge. That's 6 out of 10, man.
10: Out of every 10 people who died because they were jackassing around.
11: Louisiana also has the highest overall rate of fatal crashes and deaths involving aggressive and careless drivers per 100,000 people. New Mexico is number 2 with the highest rate of traffic incidents involving gun violence. By the way, guns being involved in traffic incidents in New Mexico is 4 times higher than the national rate. You want to drive in peace? Maine. Maine has the least road rage, followed by Iowa, and then California is 3rd on the list.
10: Yeah, those Maine cabin masters seem like a chill bunch.
11: All right, we'll talk about America's most beloved landmarks. More importantly, we'll talk about America's most complained about landmarks in a couple of minutes. And some text coming up, 888-545-5655.
12: I get 6 minutes of talk time every hour. What do you care how I spend it?
9: Live from Storage Room B, this is the Kluck Index.
10: All right, baby. We've made it. The perfect intersection of a payday, a Friday, and a 3-day weekend. Here we are. Let's go. 10 things that fill up your news feed today. Number 10, great news, Jason. Economists are predicting this could be the most expensive summer we have ever had.
11: Right.
10: I hate to be that homer, but don't they actually mean the most expensive summer we've had so far? Number 9, Sprite Plus Tea, the drink that started as a viral TikTok trend, is returning this summer. Welcome back, I guess. I'd like to point out Sprite Plus Vodka isn't coming back because it never left us high and dry and thirsty. Number 8, 86% of Americans will drink booze during summer celebrations, but 50% of the people who are going to drink this summer are approaching alcohol, they say, more thoughtfully. Emotional well-being drives moderate drinking for most of the people that choose to drink. 28% prefer quality over quantity. Drinking to excess is hard, mainly because my wife can hear me crack a beer from about 1,000 yards through 6 walls. If they can make a thing that makes a can quiet, I've tried putting my hand over, like lowering it down. Number 7, it's National Vanilla Pudding Day. Vanilla pudding was most certainly not what the big kids on the bus called me in 7th grade after I shaved 2 lines in one of my eyebrows. I wanted to be cool. Word to your mother. Number 6, as we age, researchers have discovered that one of the earliest signs that you may be starting to get some dementia is that your driving behavior changes. Drivers with mild cognitive impairment showed less gas pedal control, they took shorter trips, braked harder more frequently, and drove slower. Yeah, man, they could have cognitive decline or they're just playing Pokemon Go when they're driving, one or the other. They drive slower.
11: What are the signs again? With the exception of the drive slower, that was the only one that kind of threw me. I thought I had this riddle solved a second ago. I was going to tell you that the experts are wrong.
10: You show less gas pedal control. You're taking shorter trips these days. You're braking harder a little bit more than you used to, and you're driving a little bit slower.
11: All right. See, the driving slower throws it away. But if you take the first three, it sounds like a woman. A lady driver.
10: If I ever wanted to hide from my mom, all I have to do is go somewhere after dark. She can't get me then. The sun's going down, Jason. Can't be driving. The stigmatism. Number 5, Krispy Kreme has reintroduced its original glazed lemon-filled donut featuring the classic glazed shell with a tart lemon custard center. Speaking of tarts, how's your brother? See, why do mom or sister there? You could do brother. It's gross. Number four, new research reveals that this sucks. We've been told, I don't know, how many years, 40 years now, the standard 150-minute weekly exercise guideline doesn't provide as much heart protection as they thought. They thought it would cut your risk of heart disease by a third. Instead, it's only 8 or 9%. New research has found if you want to cut your risk of heart disease by a third, you need to work out 560 to 610 minutes a week. That is 90 minutes a day. I'm working on a counter research project called Piss Off, Man. Some of us have to work 610 minutes a week. Number three, individuals bear at least 80% of the responsibility for their ill health in old age. So if you're in bad health as an old person, 80% chance it's all your fault. Yeah, but blaming genetics is way easier than the five-pack of brats I'm going to eat hammered off 300-calorie IPAs later this afternoon. Number two.
11: You mean people don't just blame themselves for everything anyway? I thought that 80% number sounded low.
10: Everyone wants to point that it's something else's fault. It's genetics. It's this. It's that. But it's actually...
11: I blame myself for everything.
10: It's all stuff you did to yourself.
11: Yeah.
10: Nobody screws me harder than me. Number two.
11: Hit a red light in the morning. I'm like, well, this is my fault that I hit the red light.
10: If I just pee a little bit less.
11: Yep.
10: Pringles and Miller Lite are partnering again to launch two limited edition snacks for the summer. Pringles and Miller Lite beer cheese burger chips and Pringles and Miller Lite braised steak chips. What Pringles really needs to do this summer is collaborate with the makers of wider tubes. Ain't nothing dignified about tipping that cylinder back behind the wheel. And number one, it's Memorial Day weekend. Nothing remembers the men and women who gave their lives in service of this nation quite like making 20 trips to Lowe's. There's your index.
11: All right, 888-545-5655. Most beloved landmarks in the United States of America. 10-1, here we go. We're planning on taking a vacation to look at nature. Mostly. Glacier National Park in Montana is number 10. The Grand Canyon in Arizona is number 9. Patrick. Yosemite National Park in California, number 8. The Statue of Liberty.
10: Liberty.
11: Yellowstone National Park. USS Midway in San Diego, California. The Brooklyn Bridge in New York City. Actually, New York has the top 3 most beloved landmarks. The Brooklyn Bridge is number 3. Niagara Falls is number 2. That leaves number 1. What is the most beloved U.S. landmark? It's in New York City.
10: Other than the Brooklyn Bridge and the Statue of Liberty.
11: Hold on, I'm going to give you an audio clue. Keep guessing.
10: Madison Square Garden. What else is in New York City? The Empire State Building?
13: Uh-oh. 30 Rockefeller Center?
11: Rockefeller Center is at the top of the list. All right, who cares about the most beloved? What are the most complained about? Yeah, we went and saw it. It sucked. There's a million reasons why I hated it. 10-1, here we go. James Madison's house in Virginia.
10: That sounds lame.
11: I'd be upset with my...
10: It's
11: like,
10: an old wood cabin.
11: We're going to go see James Madison's joint. Lexington Green in Lexington, Massachusetts. I don't know what that is.
10: Lexington Green?
11: Most complained about U.S. landmarks. The Stonewall Inn in New York City. Well, this one sounds pretty cool.
10: Lexington Green is like just a big waterfront mall.
11: Yeesh. We have the Smithsonian Museum. And at number 7, the Smithsonian Castle in Washington, D.C. The United States Supreme Court building in Washington, D.C. is number 6. Most complained about U.S. landmarks. Los Alamos Scientific Laboratory in Los Alamos, New Mexico. Is that the one that has a big telescope?
10: I think so.
11: It's just out in the middle of nowhere. You're like, well, that's a big bubble with a telescope in it. Neato. Cape Canaveral, Florida.
10: That's where they launched the shuttles, right?
11: That's where everybody wanted to go when you were a kid. Space camp.
10: Yeah.
11: Space camp.
10: You wanted to get that zero gravity chair whip around thing.
11: John F. Kennedy's birthplace in Brookline, Massachusetts. The third most complained about U.S. landmark. Kennedy Space Center in Florida. Launch Complex 39. I don't know what that is, but they specifically say Launch Complex 39. And the most complained about U.S. landmark.
10: Like they just complained about it. Yeah, I saw it. Ain't much. Wasted half a day.
11: The Tombstone Courthouse State Park in Tombstone, Arizona is the most complained.
10: So what is that? Is that where the movie took place?
11: I don't know. I doubt it. I don't know. Just Google Tombstone. What do they say? Tombstone Courthouse State Park. I hope it's just a bunch of outdoor grills and picnic tables. I was like, there's nothing to do here.
10: Well, I don't want to say this looks kind of cool, but it looks kind of neat.
11: What's there?
10: It's the courthouse, but it's like in the center of an old western town. There's like corrals. There's a hangman's noose.
11: That's pretty great.
10: I mean, the courthouse itself doesn't look like much. It's just like a normal courthouse, but the stuff around it looks pretty neat.
11: All right. 888-545-5655.
10: Oh, dude, there's a lot of walking tours. Never mind. Yeah. Over here, you'll see.
11: You got a golf cart for us to haul us around? I'm trying to find. Where's the thing that I wanted?
10: Do they do like old Western shootout reenactments like they do Civil War reenactments? Because I would sign up for something like that. You see a carriage come sliding around and pop, pop, pop, pop, pop.
11: Just a bunch of slow walking, spitting,
10: yeah.
11: And then the gunfight breaks out.
10: Mm-hmm.
11: That'd be pretty fun.
10: You guys, Yosemite is absolutely beautiful. I would go back again.
11: Okay. All right. Well, that's why it's on the list, obviously.
10: Oh, Boston MF. I'm your New England expert here. That whole Lexington and Concord historical character is a big nothing burger. It's very important in American history, but nothing there is worth seeing. Hated field trips there as a kid.
11: Ugh.
10: Because you look around, it's all modern. You're like, yes, but this is where it all happened. But it's not happening now.
11: All right, as we're headed into a weekend, a long weekend, things you should never say to a woman. Well, this is according to women, the things that women cannot believe that so many men still have the audacity to say in front of them.
10: Oh, man.
11: We'll get to this in just a couple of minutes. All right, 888-545-5655. We'll throw in some more texts next.
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4: All right, 888-545-5655. Welcome to Friday. As we're getting a little bit closer to the weekend, we are talking about America's most complained about landmarks. Lexington Green, we didn't know what that was. Lexington Green is a big field where the first shots were fired at the start of the American Revolution. I visited it with my mom 2 summers ago. She grew up near it. No, man, we're looking for a review. Was it terrible? Like, what is it?
15: It's just a big open field.
4: What is it, Fort Sumter outside of Charleston? Years ago, we took a boat from Charleston and then took a boat out to the to Fort Sumter where the first shots in the Civil War were fired. And I was very excited on our way out there. I was like, cool, it's going to be awesome. And it's not. It's just basically walls and grass. It's just like wooden walls and grass. There's nothing there.
15: Then Jason got home and spent the rest of the afternoon at Fappomattox Courthouse.
4: At what?
15: You know, Appomattox Courthouse is where the Civil War thing was ended, but you were all by yourself, so you went to Fappomattox Courthouse. You know, trying to put those two together, it's not for the timid or faint of heart. That's black belt level stuff right there.
4: The guy that went to Lexington Green, he says, I guess this is a poor review. I mean, there's a cool statue of the man who commanded the colonial forces. Okay.
15: It was 15 hands tall.
4: You can go ahead and say it sucked, dude. It's fine. You can come right out and say it. I bet you didn't buy the t-shirt, did you?
15: Do they even sell t-shirts? I was there. What do they even say?
4: Hey, it's like some terrible place like that. I bet in order to church it up a little bit, dirt. They probably have that plastic molded thing like they do at the zoo so you can get animals. So at least you walked away with something entertaining. You're like, I walked away with a hot plastic gorilla. That's as good as a guy.
15: I got a smoosh penny from Lexington Green.
4: Right, yeah.
15: I don't know. Go to see anywhere that's nothing but something used to happen there or did happen there. You pay respect to the Revolutionary War?
4: Yeah, I mean, it's always disappointing.
15: Boston MS is. Yeah, he's right. That's all it is, just a big field. There are historical markers that you have to look for, and they'll do reenactments there. But even as a kid, they were super lame. Like I said, how important it is for history, but it is literally the worst landmark in all of New England.
4: Yeah. There's something to be said about the way that things are presented to you. You know, in the media, and then when you get there, and it's a big nothing burger, right? And nothing is happening there. They'll never. Growing up, you know, as a kid in the 80s, you know, hair bands and the Sunset Strip, that was everything, right? We were taught that was our Jerusalem. That's where we wanted to go. That's where our Jesus was born, raised, and died, and hidden in the cave. You wanted to go to L.A. You wanted to go to the Sunset Strip. You wanted to go to the Whiskey. You wanted to go to the Roxy. You wanted to go to the Rainbow. You wanted to go to all that. And the first time I ever went to Los Angeles.
15: Those are all names we all know, despite having never been there.
4: You're like, this is hedonistic.
16: All the time. This is just straight rock and roll, nudity, and drugs, right?
15: Everybody wears squeaky leather pants.
16: And the first time I went to Los Angeles, and we went down to the Sunset Strip, and it was, it's so regular, because you've got the band that I worked for at the time, they had a show at the Viper Room. So you got the Viper Room here, you got the Whiskey Go-Go on the other side of the street. And then, so it's like the Viper Room, which is really not interesting at all. It's just completely nondescript, except for the little sign out front. And then it's like there was a, like a Hallmark store next door to it, and all these buildings are together. So it's like the Viper Room, a Hallmark store, a dry cleaner, Chinese takeout. It's just a regular road with regular businesses, except there's a handful of iconic places there. It is super weird. You're like, wow, there's the Roxy. And then next door to that, you're like, oh, look, it's, I think it's a party store. It's a liquor store. I think there's
15: a, I was reading a book about the Chateau Marmont, and they get into the neighborhood, and they show the pictures of it. But there are pictures of the rest of the neighborhood, and you're right. It takes the piss out of all of it. You just think, like, oh, there's like a Chevron right there.
16: Yeah, it's like tucked away. That hotel that you're talking about is like tucked away up on a little hill. But when you come down that hill, it's just regular life.
15: Yeah.
16: It's super weird.
15: You always thought it was like this miles away, like enchanted Los Angeles getaway. But then you see the pictures and you're like, it's just in the middle of a neighborhood.
16: It's any city in America except for these handful of iconic places are there. And it's not like they advertise them with these big, huge, obnoxious signs like they do in Las Vegas. They're just little nondescript signs, with the exception, like the Whiskey Go-Go and the Rainbow is kind of goofy looking and out of place. But outside of that, everything looks pretty regular. I don't know, man. It was really disappointing because I was like, this is it? Seems like in Guns N' Roses videos, this place is way cooler.
15: The Sunset Strip is very underwhelming and also very trashy.
16: Oh, yeah. It's dirty. Yeah, it's definitely dirty. But again, because you get... You know, I mean, it's sad. This is the city as a whole. You get people that flock there because, you know, that's where hopes and dreams are made, right? And half of 1% actually become something. Everybody else is forced to get a day job.
15: It's cool when you get to places like that and think to yourself, at one point, like, Poison may have been on stage here at the same time Motley Crue's playing over here. These guys nobody knew except the people that were there. But again, that's...
16: Super underwhelming.
15: It hasn't happened in a long time.
16: But there's also, you know, I mean, there's a lot of homelessness there because of all the people that flock there because they were promising, you know, fortune and fame.
15: We went to Kennedy Space Center in January for the very first time. It was expensive and totally lame. I'm kind of a space nerd. There were a few cool things to see, but most of it seemed like it was trying to be another Disney World attraction. It was cool seeing the Artemis II, says farmer pilot Andrew.
16: You fly in the Fartimus, too.
15: All right, really? You get Fartimus, and I get no love for Fap-O-Matics? Fine. I see where we live.
16: You going to talk to girls this weekend? Women cannot believe that you still have the audacity to say the following. Obviously, the most common one is the tired old cliche joke is calm down, right? Mm-hmm. Everybody's covered that 1,000 times. We don't need to do that. Calm down, relax, you know, anytime you want to turn the temperature down on a situation, don't just leave it alone. Just let it play itself out.
15: Anything you say that low-key suggests they are not in control of their emotions is met with hostility.
16: Mm-hmm.
15: Yeah, why don't we stop and think about this? Hey, why don't we calm down?
16: The hotter the flame burns, the quicker it will burn itself out. Always remind yourself of that. So if she's freaking out, if it's a slow build, you might want to say something. But if it's quick, like in a cigarette drive-thru, remember how quick that was?
15: Yeah.
16: How quick did it burn itself out?
15: Very quickly.
16: Very hot, very bright flame, but it goes out quickly.
15: I think we went home, one more drink, and it snuffed itself out completely.
16: With a pillow while she was sleeping.
15: Yep.
16: Women can't believe that men still say these things. This one gives me the heebie-jeebies. And man, you see it way more than you should. You should smile more. I thought this was common knowledge that you don't say this. You know, you'd be prettier if. Did you just say that? Who says that?
15: I think there's an age cutoff. I think it's guys like over the age of 60 that still trot this out.
16: You'd be prettier if you smiled. See how psychotic that sounds?
15: I would almost rather take my shirt off and wave it around in front of a woman than say, you should smile more.
16: Mm-hmm. Because by telling them...
15: Let's see that pretty smile.
16: Them smiling is pleasing to you. Mm-hmm. It's a very one-sided get, and that's the part of it that stinks. Do you not hear what you're saying? I would be happier, and you would be prettier if you smiled. Ugh. You want to help me put this carpet in my van? Things you should never say to a woman. And yet, according to women, some dudes still do. My ex is crazy.
15: Because eventually, she might be your next crazy ex you're running around talking about.
16: I don't know, man. Carrying that kind of baggage around, to me, always says that you can run your ex down, but in my opinion, you're still hanging on to something. Like, typically after a breakup, I was like, well, I guess that's over, and then I didn't pay it any mind because it didn't mean anything to me anymore. But when somebody is still carrying all that around, like, yeah, my ex is crazy, and then they tell you about it, they're hanging on to something there.
15: Yeah,
16: and that, to me, is weird.
15: And if all your exes are crazy, you're the crazy one.
16: Mm-hmm.
15: One of the shows I'm watching right now on Netflix is Worst Ex Ever. And it's super addicting. But each episode is worse than the one that comes before it.
16: The people I can't believe.
15: Those are crazy exes.
16: The people I can't believe are the people that run down their former spouses to their kids. I see it all the time, man.
15: Yeah, you always said at some point you chose them. You chose them. You weren't forced into it. You chose them.
16: Yeah. Yeah, you're a low human being if you're running down your ex in front of the kids. I think that's a disgusting behavior. Here's another one, like, calm down. Phrases you should never say to a woman. Ooh, I have a hard time even just saying this, talking about it. All right, you're overreacting. See how that sounds? That sounds terrible. So what do you think? Well...
15: Because you're
16: if
15: being,
16: I'm gonna be
15: you're
16: honest
15: being,
16: with
15: you're
16: you,
15: being dismissive of their emotions.
16: Well, I mean, if they're telling you a story and they're like, well, how do you think I handled the situation? I'm like, well, gotta be honest, I think you're overreacting a little bit. See? You're gonna get yourself killed. No one wants to be told they're overreacting. If something hurts our feelings, you want to be acknowledged.
15: You and I are guilty of underreacting.
16: Yeah.
15: I don't know, whatever.
16: Everything is mad.
15: What are you going to do?
16: I thought you'd be more excited. I hear that a lot. I thought you'd be more excited. Oh, I am. I'm totally excited. I'm very excited. It's like during the commercial break, a guy that works here came in and congratulated me on my daughter's wedding last weekend, and I felt like I wasn't selling it hard enough. I'm like, cool,
15: you
16: man.
15: You did seem a little, but also
16: like,
15: this is...
16: I'm like, okay, thanks, man. I appreciate that. Thank you.
15: You're still on the upswing of recovery. I mean, you're going to need this entire next 3 days to get through it and bounce back.
16: Yeah, I mean, you know, I said, you know, the most impressive part about the wedding was the fact that, you know, my daughter planned and designed everything. And I thought that was the coolest part of the thing. That whole thing, the whole concept, that was all her. And I thought that was neat. And I said it with just about that much enthusiasm. And he kind of looked at me like, I'm not selling this enough, am I? I don't know what I'm supposed to do here. Round of applause, I guess. She did an unbelievable job. Unbelievable job. All right, we'll get to the other things you're not supposed to say to a woman. Wait a minute. I'm gonna throw this because I just don't know what it is. Don't ever say, I said you can't talk to them. If a man says this phrase, oh, like talk to somebody else. Hey, I told you not to talk to them. Oh, that's possessive and weird. It's an attempt.
15: When you watch that Worst Ex Ever, every episode begins with, you know, a fine relationship. But that right there is always how it starts. The first thing that any of these people do in these episodes
16: is try to divide them, separate them from everybody else in their life.
15: Or prevent them from talking to either a group of people, a person. That's like step one.
16: This is an attempt to isolate you from other people. Whether he's talking about your friends or your family, he's putting you at risk by asking you to rely only on him.
15: Mm-hmm.
16: Oh. If he have asked you to avoid certain people, he likely has unsafe motives. It's a sign that he wants you for himself. This is a classic case of control. Whoa. All right, now we'll take a break. Now it makes sense to me. All right. Things you should never say to a woman. We'll jump back into this in just a minute. 888-545-5655 next.
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22: Hey, it's Heather Rooney with 99 The Bear. We made it. 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
15: John has been with the Bear for over 20 years. 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
16: All right, 888-545-5655. Welcome to Friday. Hey, we get 3 days off.
15: Golly!
16: Hey, everybody, we get 3 days off. All right, we're talking about things you should never say to a woman. According to women, they can't believe that dudes still have the audacity to say these things. Obviously, the tired old one is, you know what, just calm down a little bit. Just calm down. Yep. You should smile more is the one that grosses us out quite a bit.
15: And they all make sense if you just stop and think about it for a minute, what you're implying.
16: But sometimes you don't have really enough to talk about that you just throw out dumb stuff anyway.
15: I like to just go, hi!
16: Who are you texting?
15: See
16: how hard that who was? Who are you texting? Even if you say it lightheartedly, who are you texting? See how that comes off? It still comes off as weird. My wife will ask that every once in a while when she's trying to tell me something, but I'm texting, and I'm like, just hang on a second. Let me finish this thought. And just hang on, because she'll start a story in the middle of anything. And then she gets the, who are you texting? Just my dumb friends. I'm always texting my dumb friends.
15: The only reason I ever ask my wife who she's texting is because she asks me all the time. So sometimes just to be an ass, I'm like, who are you texting?
16: You ever just walk up and look over her shoulder?
15: No, I don't do that.
16: Who are you texting? Who are you texting?
15: That is a magnificent set of giblets. Who's those belong to?
16: Is he in the
15: she's like, who are you texting? You're like, the guys.
16: Is he in the movies? Does he do movies?
15: Jason sent me a horrifying algorithm-altering meme, and I'm going to look at this and ruin my TikTok.
16: Somebody texted this in already, the things you should never say to a woman. And women can't believe that people are still saying this. I'm just being honest. That means you said something really dickish, and you realized it when it came out of your mouth, but you're not going to apologize. You're going to double down by saying, I'm just being honest. Saying I'm just being honest is an easy way for a man to say something rude without taking any sort of accountability for his behavior. If he hides behind honesty, he's actually acting like he's doing you a favor. Well, I'm just being honest. What I told you is true, and I'm doing you a favor. You should probably amend your behavior. Or whatever it is,
15: It's not even like a man and woman thing. There's a certain type of individual who thinks being brutally honest. I'm just brutally honest. You're being an asshat.
16: Yeah. Well, tying into I'm just being honest. It was just a joke. Yeah, it was an ill-received joke, and now you realized.
15: I'm black on Thanksgiving. It was a joke.
16: Nothing will make it come around quicker than when you hear those crickets.
15: Uh-huh.
16: You better scramble the fighter pilots because we have a job to take care of. Ooh. There's a lot of times that we could fall into this trap, things you're not supposed to say to a woman, and women can't believe you're saying it. You're not like the other girls. How often have women heard this line? Some men think they can win you over by making comments like this. They want you to feel special in that moment. Whether it's attention or a possible future relationship, they want to make you feel like you're the only woman in the world. I totally get it now. All right. But what if she's got like a big dip in, right? She's got like a big thing of beech nut in her cheek. And I'm like, wow, you are not like the other girls. That's a huge compliment. I don't know any other girls that chew, but that's the hottest damn thing I've seen in a very long time. What if I see her, like, snapping her finger on the top of her skull can? I'm like, you are not like the other girls.
15: You know, I do wonder, as many of my friends and family members that are in the lip pillow, the Zyn game, do women use Zyn?
16: I don't know. I have no idea.
15: I used to work, when I was at the grocery store, I worked with a girl. She was incredibly good looking, but she also dipped. So that was a weird thing to hand me at 15. So I know of at least one woman that chewed tobacco.
16: That was my first fetish.
15: That wasn't a grandmother? But I don't think I've ever seen a woman put a Zen in. I mean, there has to be a market, right?
16: I have no idea. I don't know. I can't tell when somebody
15: is
16: has...
15: it like Lady League night? They're Zen all over the tee box? I don't know.
16: Yeah, I have no idea.
15: Surely there must be a Zen indulging queen who also likes White Monster out there.
16: A lady Zen.
15: You guys, good morning. Happy Friday. I can't 100% say that women do Zen, but I know the younger girls in college and some of the girls in my boys' college, they're in their 20s, but they do them. Have a great weekend.
16: Huh. All right.
15: Yes, women Zen. A girl at work will spit them out in the trash bin. Nasty.
16: I apologize, but I think that's kind of hot.
15: It's very hot.
16: Okay. All right. I don't want to see her spit it out. I want to see her, like, taking a dip out. You hook your index finger and then fish it out of your gum line and then throw it. That's what I want to see. Like, when you would take a dip out, this is what you do. You just take your finger and you hook it around and then you fling it like that. And then you wipe your finger off on your pants. I want to see a woman do that with a Zen. That's hot. That's super hot.
15: You know, you and I talk about niche content on OnlyFans all the time. I think we've found something that might be valuable to us.
16: Uh-huh. Women who clean fish and chew Zen.
15: You guys, I'm a woman in my 20s, and I work mostly around 50-plus-year-old men. You could end that text right there, and I would feel terrible for you.
16: Yep.
15: Pity. I have countless uncomfortable moments I could share, but something that always aggravates me is when they say things like, when you have kids, and if, just not assuming that I will or want to have kids.
16: Right.
15: Dirty old fat kid. My first threesome was with a dipper and her girlfriend.
16: Things you shouldn't say to a woman. But we still do. This, I don't like this one either. You wouldn't understand. It's complex stuff. You're not gonna understand. Many women can't believe that men throw around this phrase. You wouldn't understand as much as they do. Sometimes men think their problems are bigger than anybody else's, and we couldn't possibly understand what it's like. Obviously, women are not fazed by this line because we've been hearing it so often throughout our lives. They know. Oh.

0: And if I didn't break it down for you, I don't think you would understand. Mm. Do you see where we're at here? All right. Sit down. School's in session. Have a seat.
1: You guys, mine.
0: Set her down on one of those little desks.
1: Oh, yeah.
0: Pace about in the front of the room. And then. That's not the end. There's more.
1: My niece got me hooked on Zyn, so yeah, we're out there. Fellas, tell me how stupid I am for starting smoking again. I just started a fire academy, but I went to a Cubs game and I got blackout drunk, started smoking again like a fool.
0: Don't do that, man.
1: Please shame me into quitting again, says Smitty the Medic. Smitty the Medic, you are a medic.
0: You go pick up people with COPD all the time and take them to the emergency room. You see how this ends. You pick up people who have problems breathing all day, every day. What are you doing, man?
1: Somebody else who noticed in the movie A League of Their Own, Gina Davis used to dip, and you could watch her take it out and just throw it on the ground, and she's playing baseball.
0: I must have missed that scene. Really? I might have to look that up over the commercial break. Oh, look at that. We got Tradio. Ubergate Gabe, who recently quit smoking a few months ago. Hey, man, I got some Marlboro Lights. I can unload you $3 off a pack.
1: $3 off, hey. So $9.
0: Hey, good on Ubergate Gabe, man. He's living in a house where there's cigarettes when he quit smoking. Good for him. When he says, well, I'm an EMT listening to you guys at work right now while I'm smoking. Thanks a lot. Yeah, man. Hey, you see how this game ends.
1: Speaking of smoking, I'm smoking my first pork shoulder today, Jason. Any tips?
0: No, just do it like everything else you do. Just put a good rub on there. Oh, you're doing it today. Did you put the rub on overnight? I don't know. Does the rub make a difference if you leave it on overnight? Like, I'm doing ribs tomorrow.
1: I always think that it does, but secretly I also think that it doesn't because I've never eaten a piece and been like, did you rub this today or yesterday?
0: It seems like it pulls more moisture out of it if you leave it overnight than if you just put the rub on in the morning, like a couple hours before as you're letting it, you know, get to room temperature while it's laying out. It seems like if, you know, because, you know, like I'll put rub all over a pork shoulder and then I'll put it, you know, on a baking tray or whatever the hell that thing is, you know, and then cover it up and put it in the fridge overnight. And then I'll take it out in the morning and set it down. But it just seems like all the juices are, you know.
1: Yeah.
0: As opposed to if you just rub it, let it dry for a couple hours while it goes to room temperature and then put it on. No, hey, the biggest tip I can give you, get some damn gloves. Because when it's done and you let it rest for an hour, when it's, by the way, you put it on early, man, you better put it on about 6 a.m. And then take the pork shoulder off, let it just sit there for an hour or so. But then it's still going to be a million degrees on the inside. It's piping hot. So get those thick plastic gloves. Not like the weird, like, lunch lady scrubbing the tables gloves, but like the middle. Not like what the paramedics would use. Not like the lunch lady, but the gloves that are in the middle.
1: The black barbecue gloves that every brewer has.
0: Yeah, you got to get those, man. Because, man, because you want to, right? Obviously, you're pulling it apart, and then you're pulling the parts apart. And it's hot, dude. You burn your fingers. That's the smartest thing I ever did. All right, 888-545-5655.
1: Cool, man. My wife's very upset at me about this mansplaining thing.
0: Oh, do we have to explain it to her?
1: Dude, you do mansplain. You explain things that I don't need explained. And then she types out an example. Okay, so really quick backstory. Should we even just wait till after the break? There's a really quick backstory. So a couple of weeks ago, my wife decided she was going to race this bike race with us, right?
0: Okay.
1: She hadn't ridden a bike since high school.
0: Okay.
1: So we went out a couple of days previous, you know, get her sea legs underneath her, do some practice laps. And then she asks me to explain to her.
0: See, she asked. She was soliciting advice.
1: She said, so how do I shift the gears?
0: Oh, boy.
1: Well, and I realized, wow, this race is in 72 hours. We have some work to do. So I tried to explain to her the best I could. Because when you say, how do I shift, that to me says, I don't know how to shift.
0: At all.
1: So I said.
0: You're like, first thing you want to do, pull the left-hand lever. That's the clutch.
1: She said, like when I asked, so the lower number of the gear for going uphill, you said. The gears move the chain and make it either easier to pedal or harder to pedal. She said, 12 minutes later, you still hadn't answered my question. There are gears on the bike, you see. They're all numbered, blah, blah, blah. Men love hearing their voice be an expert, whether they are or they aren't.
0: Does she know what we do for a living?
1: But when you say... Well,

0: how do I shift? My thought is,
1: I explain to you how it works, then that'll stop the questions. Like, I want to make sure that I answer any follow up questions while I'm explaining to you how it works. You got a big sprocket, also, you got a little sprocket.
0: This is going on as she's pedaling the bike for the first time in like 20 years. So we're moving, and I'm trying to explain to her as a hill's coming up. But I'm not that great at explaining gears because I don't have to, because I've driven a manual transmission my entire life, so I understand. So the best I could get to eventually is back around where she started is, yes, you want to be in lower numbers when you're going up the hill. And I had to hear about it, Jason, for the next mile and a half.
1: But you explained to her why, which is very handy knowledge to have.
0: That's what I thought.
1: But
0: instead it was, Warren's a mansplainer. Hey. Warren's a mansplainer.
1: So people just don't want to know. You know what? She just enjoys wallowing in ignorance, not knowing how things work. She's just like, number one or number 12. You're like, well, it depends. If you're going up a hill, you should probably go home and explain it to her just like that. Just that exact same way. He's like, well, I guess people just like to wallow around. They just like everything handed to them. All you're looking for is a number, but I'm trying to give you information because knowledge is power.
0: I was just trying to help. Hey, just trying to help the only way I knew how.
1: Trying to make you smarter.
0: I knew how to shift. I just asked up or down. That's all I needed. Lower numbers going up. No one cares about the rest. But I was trying.
1: Yes, they do. You need to know that stuff.
0: Yo, there's, 14 speeds on this bike. I wanted you. You know. Hey, I guess it's on me.
1: You could give a woman a fish and she eats for a day, or you could teach her how to fish and she'll eat.
0: Wow,
1: for a lifetime.
0: Now Jason is mansplaining to Cluck's wife over the radio. Says Big Ed.
1: Knowledge is power.
0: Like when Jason explained to me why I would want to get an HSA and a 401k, I didn't accuse him of mansplaining. Oh, you mansplaining? I didn't know why. He explained it to me.
1: Was that an HSA or an STD?
0: Both.
1: I get them confused. All right, 888-545-5655. We'll get back at some of those after the top of the hour. Sports next.
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11: I'm Brian Ford with trending news for your Friday. School custodian by day, volunteer firefighter by night, and now under arrest. Bremen's Tody Mangus, 39, is accused of inappropriately touching a 14-year-old in Marshall and St. Joseph counties. Both the school district and fire department put him on leave. Small town, big shockwave. A defiance man is facing fraud charges after investigators say he billed Medicaid for ghost counseling sessions. 62-year-old Robert Lomas indicted in a case Attorney General Dave Yost says helped drain more than $542,000 from the system. Apparently, even fake appointments now have paperwork. Fire, smoke, second-story window, and one impossible decision. Kalamazoo officer Michael Arnett told a trapped mother to drop her baby from an upstairs window, then caught the child safely below. Both survived the fire. Meanwhile, the rest of us panic making toast. Weather-wise, look for mostly cloudy skies for your Friday. It'll be breezy. We'll have a high in the upper 60s. Rain develops overnight and into tomorrow morning.
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0: Well, huge shock in the sports world yesterday. Kyle Busch, the two-time Cup Series champion, won more races across the sports three national series than any other driver in history, passed away at the age of 41. More details are coming to light, but they released a statement yesterday. His family, the Richard Childress Racing and NASCAR, said that he had it was a severe illness just 3 days before he was supposed to be at this weekend's Charlotte Motor Speedway for the Coca-Cola 600. No cause of death was given, just a brief illness. He went to the hospital after being unresponsive on Wednesday, passed away yesterday. I know it's morbid, but when you hear that somebody who was at the peak of their sport, 41, just passes away, you kind of need to know.
1: Well, I'm looking at all the experts. I'm actually reading a thread right now on Facebook, all the medical experts that I have on my Facebook feed.
0: Oh, you are friends with lots of medical experts.
1: The consensus is that he must have taken the jab. That's what I'm getting.
0: Oh.
1: So, according to Dr. Vern, it's he must have taken the jab. Okay. I think we've solved the problem.
0: What a water-headed comment. Tonight, NBA playoffs. The Spurs host the Thunder. That series is tied up at 1-1 and getting a bit chippy. I just want to see Chet and Wemby just throw hands. Tonight, the Wings are at the Dream. Fever host the Valkyries. Sun are at the Storm. Stanley Cup playoffs tonight. The Avalanche host the Golden Knights for Game 2. Vegas holds a 1-0 lead. Baseball. This afternoon, Cubs, Astros, Guardians, Phillies, Reds, Cardinals, Tigers, Orioles. And if you are up, maybe drunk and gambling, 11 o'clock tonight, you will have the White Sox and Giants. There is your final sports of the week.
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1: Well, here's the good news. We're both in trouble with Cluck's wife, so this should work out well for us. Apparently, she's going to, quote-unquote, kill both of us. So we got that going for us.
0: You see, murder, Jason, is when you take the life of somebody who's living.
1: And then they eventually catch you. They always catch you for the most part. Mm-hmm. And then they put you in jail. See, jail is this place where you don't want to go. Because then there's other people that have done just as despicable things there, and they like to continue that despicable behavior. Mm-hmm. So if you're like a little person, they're going to get you. I love this text. So funny. Ever since I was a kid, I was always riding my bike on the highest resistance. Is the shifting really necessary? The answer to that is yes.
0: Absolutely.
1: I always, this is the funniest part, I always felt silly feeling my pedals are going around real fast, but I'm not going very far. Please mansplain that to me, says Squish. Hey, anytime you have to do something and you get high knees out of the deal, it's a silly look. I hate when you're riding and then you way downshift.
0: Oh yeah.
1: And then your feet all of a sudden go, and then they go.
0: Yep.
1: It's such a silly look.
0: She said that we're lucky she has a meeting to get into at 9, and then she explained to me what a meeting was. I said, okay.
1: A meeting is typically in a hotel with a man that she barely knows. And
0: she said a meeting is where people who work together or talk to an event or client just to brainstorm. She said most could be an email. Then she said men ruin everything. So I just wrote back, you're adorable.
1: Brainstorming is when you toss around a bunch of ideas.
0: I mean,
1: and then usually you don't agree or move forward with any of them.
0: You could see how I panicked, though, because she had 72 hours to be ready for a race and was like, how do I shift? And I panicked and I wanted to be like, I've got to make sure she has all the information she needs.
1: I need you to understand.
0: So she can have her greatest chance of success. I wasn't talking down to her.
1: Man, see that? See? They always blame the spouse.
0: Does Warren have a tiny bicycle like his tiny motorcycle? My motorcycle is normal sized. And my bike is normal sized. Where does this tiny thing come in?
1: Because that guy that told you you're too fat for that bike that you ride.
0: He had
1: a tiny bicycle or a tiny motorcycle. It was a motorbike. It wasn't even a motorcycle. It was a motorbike. But now he has a regular motorcycle. And the guy came up to us one night and he said, do you really have whatever, what kind of a bike is it?
0: I have a V-Rod, and he said that I was too fat for it.
1: He said, you're too fat for that bike. And we both stood there going,
0: not true. What do you see now, mama? This wicked mule and me. I mean, it's not like it was 3 years ago or anything, and I still remember it.
1: I still remember it.
0: I do.
1: That was something else.
0: Yeah.
1: Things men say to women that women can't believe.
0: They don't want to be like, you know, Harleys are made for fat people. That's kind of like...
1: That's their thing. Like you could go on a Pornhub. It has its own thing. You can search it.
0: I'm amongst my people. Shut up, man.
1: I don't know why you're single. Things that men say to women that you need to stop. There are exceptions to the rule. Many, and men also saying, I don't know why I'm single. A lot of men say that because whether they're constant.
0: See, I've never wondered why I was single. I always know.
1: I had it dialed in.
0: Yeah. It's because look at me. Mansplaining fat guy who rides a tiny bike. Ain't nobody want to be with that.
1: Deep down, I feel sad because I feel like that your wife knew that I would naturally take her side anyway, but then I didn't.
0: Mm-hmm.
1: Just because I want to shake things up on a Friday.
0: Hey,
1: so now I feel bad.
0: And I'm sure I'm going to have to hear about it for the next 3 days off.
1: I feel bad like she's walking around the house right now going, why did he take my side? He always takes my side. We always pile on Warren.
0: Warren, you just look big on the U-Rod. I would assume you look the same amount of bicycles as Cheese Factory Pervert.
1: Isn't it a V-Rod?
0: Yeah.
1: You squish it into a U?
0: Yeah.
1: I get it.
0: Yeah. I wrote it this morning. It's appropriately sized.
1: I don't know. I never looked. Somebody said, did you sell your old motorcycle, your old motorbike to a Short King? Oh, to Short King, Mutter Jeff.
0: No, I still have it.
1: No, Mutter Jeff doesn't ride motorcycles, does he?
0: No.
1: He does all kinds of crazy stuff, but he doesn't do that.
0: No, I still have it. It's in my garage. Amongst my fleet of things that don't run. I feel like Warren would look like Mr. Incredible driving the little blue car. Instead of being big and muscular, though, he just sits beside the front passenger seat. He always sits in the front and the passenger seat at the same time.
1: You don't have a passenger seat on that, do you?
0: No.
1: Okay.
0: No, there is, but it's...
1: You take it up?
0: It's perpetually empty. No, just notice it's there.
1: You bleed over into it?
0: No, I leave it just in case one day my wife decides to get on, but she never will.
1: All right, 888-545-5655.
0: Wait, do all the racers wear those tight bike outfits? I wear tights, but I wear shorts over them.
1: Don't say that. Don't call them tights. You say, I wear a biking uniform.
0: I wear a biking uniform.
1: Outfit? I don't know what you call it, but for God's sakes, don't call them tights. They're going to crucify you on that one. Just say it's, I wear what everybody else wears because I want to fit in. I mean, you can't be out there in a Marlboro t-shirt, a promotional t-shirt and cutoff jeans.
0: Mm-mm.
1: You have to wear what's appropriate because why make it harder?
0: Oh, yeah. Yoga pants, Warren. I do cut quite the figure when I'm wearing just those before I put my shorts on. Look at you.
1: I should have dumped that like a curse word. You should have said that.
0: Well, I don't know what to call them. What do you call them?
1: I would just say
0: I can't say yoga pants. I can't say tights.
1: Is it called a biking uniform or a biking outfit? What do you call it? They have to have a name for it.
0: You can't say outfit.
1: I know. Outfit makes me laugh.
0: I try to say kit like it's a soccer thing. Oh, put my kit on.
1: See, that sounds better.
0: It does sound better.
1: But why would you wear regular clothes? Because it's creating more resistance, and you'd be surprised how much resistance it creates, too. And then it makes it harder for you to do the job. Why not take the easiest way out?
0: What about calling them aerodynamic pants? Ha, them are tights right there. I bet Warren looks all caked up in those yoga pants. Oh, I sort of do. But you put them on, and you understand why women wear them. They're extremely comfortable. Those are a nice thong. Really set a fella on kind of away in an afternoon. Aren't they considered compression pants or shorts? I don't know, man.
1: I think compression pants sounds cooler than kit. I think I would go with that. No, you can't call. Somebody says, how about you just call them biking clothes? No, you can't do that. That sounds like you're an amateur. You want to sound like a pro, so you want to call it whatever they are.
0: I try really hard.
1: Just Google it. Say, what do you call bicycle outfit? What do bicyclists wear?
0: They're called a chamois are the pants you wear with a padded butt.
1: Okay.
0: I don't wear that.
1: Since we don't know how to pronounce it, I wouldn't walk that around in front of others.
0: It says cycling clothes, often called cycling apparel or bike wear or riding gear.
1: Okay, riding gear. That's it. That's what we want.
0: Right here. The complete outfit is called a kit.
1: Okay, done. Yeah, cycling gear sounds pretty cool, too. Anytime you can attach a gear to something, that sounds all right. All right, 888-545-5655. Where are we at?
0: What about bicycle britches? No, britches. if my mom's throwing in the wash, throw your britches down.
1: We're going to burn through this as quickly as possible because I wanted to fit it in today and I forgot that I had it sitting here. From 16 to 1. Put your bets in now. Who comes in at number one? Ranking the 16 best, also the worst, Little Debbie snacks. Bottom to the top. Here we go. What's your guess as number one?
0: Number one has got to be the oatmeal cream pie.
1: I would do that, or do they make the Swiss rolls?
0: Yes.
1: Okay, I'll take whatever their version is of the Swiss. I don't know why I'm doing this.
0: Can I take a list at a guess at number 16?
1: Mm.
0: Dead last has got to be the banana twin.
1: Banana marshmallow pies at number 16. The
0: Fudge rounds? Fudge rounds!
1: Poor people eating fudge rounds on my dime.
0: Whatever happened to that guy?
1: When he came out and said that he hates both sides of the political spectrum, that's when he got dumped. One side loved him because they're like, he's with us. And then he said, no, I'm not with you either. I'm not with either side. Hey, he got dumped fast.
0: Did he at least secure that? What, Oliver Anthony is his name. Did he secure the bag?
1: I doubt it. The fudge brownie with English walnuts is number 15.
0: You know why? That used to be great, but they changed something and it tastes like crap.
1: It looks like Mr. Hankey, I guess is the best way to describe it. Fig bars are 14. Cosmic brownies at 13. I thought that would have been way higher. Glazed donuts at number 12. Best Little Debbie snack cakes. Iced honey buns, number 11. Powdered donuts, number 10. Zebra cakes at 9. Chocolate frosted donuts at number 8.
0: Oh, hey, that Oliver Anthony guy? His wife left him at the peak of everything and took half.
1: Ooh.
0: She sought a large portion of his future royalties.
1: Obviously, things were on the rocks before all that went down. The chocolate cupcakes. Little Debbie chocolate cupcakes, number 7. Best Little Debbie snacks. Chocolate marshmallow pies, number 6. Swiss rolls.
0: There we go.
1: Is number 6. Honey buns. Wait a minute, where's number 5?
0: Dude, honey buns are the absolute pits. The sweatiest of all snacks. Yeah. They taste like nothing.
1: Honey buns are number 4. Birthday cakes are number 3. Oatmeal cream pie is number 2. Who's number 1? We won't argue with this.
0: I'm trying to think what is left.
1: It's the only reason why you're not guessing is because you're not thinking of it. Nutty Buddies.
0: See, I wouldn't put the Nutty Buddy over the
1: other company. What was the other company? They make Nutter Butter Bars? What the hell? They have another name for them, but the Little Debbie version of the...
0: You guys know Star Crunch?
1: No Star Crunch. All right, we got to get the stupid people doing stupid things in just a second. That's got we're sadly seeing more and more of this. A woman has been arrested over a Facebook post criticizing the local government.
0: Hey, you know they sell double-decker oatmeal cream pies and fudge rounds?
1: Yeah, you're talking the wrong dude about oatmeal cream pies. I don't like them. Can't stand them. I don't like oatmeal anything. And we got a New York man.
0: But it's not like an overwhelming flavor of oatmeal. It's like
1: that. No, I don't like the texture. I don't like the way it gets caught. I don't know why. I don't like oatmeal. My daughter made some sort of an oatmeal thing for me that she eats every day. She's like, you got to try this. It was overnight oats. And I said, that doesn't sound like something I'd be into. She said, I'll put some chocolate in there. I said, okay, I'm listening. And then she made it, and then I ate it the next morning.
0: And?
1: It had oats, something else, chocolate, something else, and something else. It tasted like...
0: Can I cook that at my house?
1: It tasted like rum.
0: Mm.
1: So first thing in the morning, that's the last shot of anything you want, is something that tastes exactly like rum. All right, we'll get to stupid people doing stupid things next.
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1: All right, let's start right here. This is like the golden rule, man. If you're out having some drinks with your friends and unfortunately somebody got carried away, gets a DUI on the way home, they end up in jail. They call you to come bail them out. Now, think back to your evening. What was I doing tonight? Oh, yeah, I was out drinking with him. Should I go pick him up from jail?
0: No.
1: The answer is no. A New York man did not follow that rule.
0: At your house, the golden rule is don't ever go pick up a friend with a Dewey because you're going to get one, too.
1: 25-year-old man in New York drove to the Montgomery County Sheriff's Office to collect his friend after his friend got a DUI. His first mistake was he parked in a restricted part of the facility rather than in the public parking section.
0: Oh, all right. That's a dead giveaway.
1: That got police attention right off the bat, who went out to the parking lot and said, "Hey, fella, you can't park here. By the way, you appear to be intoxicated, so we're probably going to run some field tests on you." And they did. And he was arrested right there on the spot. Records show that his license had already been revoked for a prior DUI conviction. So he should know. He obviously plays
0: there before, man.
1: He plays this game a lot. He faces aggravated unlicensed operation as a felony plus two DUI misdemeanors. This should be scary to all of us because it's happening more and more. Jennifer Combs has filed a lawsuit against Trinidad, Texas, and several officials of the small town alleging that she was arrested in an act of political retaliation. In the Facebook post, she called out the city, claiming members of the community had been hospitalized after consuming the water in Trinidad. We could cite many examples of cities that have tried to pass off clean water that was, in fact, wasn't.
0: Mm.
1: City officials admitted there are problems with the water, but they also wouldn't say if anybody had been hospitalized. The police chief says her arrest was cut and dry, saying claims about hospitalizations were simply false and have only caused unnecessary fear and confusion in the community, although they will not say whether or not people have been hospitalized.
0: So wait, they say that you're causing misinformation and confusion, but you won't clear it up yourself.
1: You won't give us the real information.
0: Well, that smells like a red herring.
1: The woman counter says, nope, there are multiple citizens who have posted about being hospitalized on the police department's social media page, testifying to the fact that they have been to the hospital because they drank the bad water.
0: Those charges will stick, I'm sure.
1: So please, be careful. They're out there. Stupid people doing stupid things. We'll get some entertainment news in a couple of minutes.
0: The Passion of the Christ 2. Electric Boogaloo has been bumped back. Spotify doing something very cool if you are one of the tippy-top fans of an artist. Apple doing something new with a soccer broadcast tomorrow. Emily in Paris is coming to an end. We have a lineup for the America 250 concert live in Philly. We're getting an Ozzy Osbourne, a digital avatar, and all the OG Jackass episodes are back.
1: Since we were just talking about DUIs, we'll get some more details from Britney Spears' DUI arrest from back in March. A little nice little caveat in here, once again explaining the fact that we could be police officers up until we pull Britney Spears over, and then we will quickly be fired from our jobs. The self-restraint that these officers show. Good on them. It's what separates them from us. We would have been like, how did you used to say it all the time? Hells yeah. Hells yeah. Taylor Swift is keeping one family member out of the loop for their wedding plans. This guy typically should be very involved in the wedding, but he quote-unquote can't be trusted to keep a secret. We'll find out who it is when we get to entertainment news next.
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0: Well, Spotify is doing something very cool if you are a massive fan. We all know how hard it is to get tickets to the big shows, to the big artists, the big bands. Spotify has announced a new program called Reserved, a new feature that will set aside concert tickets for premium subscribers who are also artists' biggest fans. Spotify keeps track of who listens to the most Taylor Swift, who listens to the most, I don't know, other artists I can't even think of right now. Some other big name artist. They know where you're at, so they know when that artist is coming to town, and you're going to be interested. So instead of making you duke it out with the normies, they're going to set aside a pair of tickets for you that you will have an entire day to think about purchasing at face value. No secondary market, no jacked up rate. You will get them at face value, and you will have an entire day to think about it. They said getting concert tickets today can feel like a race you're set up to lose from the get-go. So think about this. If you, consider it a source of pride, you're like Mutter Jeff is one of the top listeners outside of the band for the band Striper. So when they come to town, if there was a big to-do and suddenly the show was going to be sold out, they're like, hey, Jeff, here are two tickets. Go ahead. I can't imagine they were playing sellout shows, but if that happened, Apple TV is going to make sports production history tomorrow. They're going to stream a live Major League Soccer match. LA Galaxy, Houston Dynamo, using only iPhones. Every camera involved in the broadcast will be an iPhone 17 Pro. That's pretty cool. They said the broadcast will deliver the pristine video quality fans expect alongside dynamic new perspectives. I wish that my phone would look like some of the stuff I see online, because even if I film video for the show, it looks terrible. I have an iPhone. I don't know what I'm doing wrong. I see little kids making amazing TikToks, and I think, why does their stuff look better than mine? But I told you earlier, I go to the barbershop, watch his Netflix, and I go home, watch mine, and they are not the same. My TV's bigger, newer, looks worse. Like, if you see SNL on the TV That's HD. And it's so crystal clear. You can see the makeup on the faces of the actors, like the prosthetics. But then I go home and I can't. I don't know what to adjust. And I'm also too lazy to dig into it further. This is the way it is. There are the haves and the have-nots.
1: Somebody said, I remember years ago, the show Modern Family filmed an entire episode with iPhones and iPads, says Crash Car. That's cool.
0: You have to mess with your settings better.
1: Well, no, yeah, he messes with his setting every day. Don't encourage that behavior.
0: I think my TV is still set on extreme brightness after watching all of The Walking Dead and Game of Thrones, where everything was so dark and quiet. Remember, you had to change the Game of Thrones in order to actually see what was going on?
1: Yeah.
0: I'm sure my TV is probably still locked in. Everything's so bright. Mel Gibson has unveiled the first look of his new movie, The Resurrection of the Christ, whilst also announcing release delays for the long-awaited follow-up to The Passion of the Christ. The two-part biblical epic has finished filming 134 days, which by movie production standards is a long time. Six different locations across Italy. Part one has been bumped from March 26th to May 6th of next year. Part two has been moved back an entire year from May 2027 to May 2028. Gibson called the project a mission I've carried for over 20 years to tell what I believe is the most important story in human history. The sequel will focus on Jesus moving to Las Vegas and opening the first casino. Not really. They've recast Jesus and Mary Magdalene, obviously with younger actors and actresses. But he does describe the two-part epic as an acid trip. The original back in 2004, no studio wanted to touch it because of its religious connotations and content, so he bankrolled it himself. $30 million is what it cost him. $610 million is what it made. And until Deadpool and Wolverine, it was the highest-rated R-rated highest grossing R-rated movie of all time.
1: Taking chances, that's how you make the money.
0: Mm-hmm. But see, then you look at a guy like Martin Scorsese that just tried that with Megalopolis, fell flat on his face, and now has to sell all of his stuff. Sometimes, Jason, it doesn't pay to gamble on yourself. I'll gamble on anything
1: not myself.
0: No way.
1: No way. Not gonna happen. You know, you could take a chance,
0: no.
1: Or I can let somebody else take the chance.
0: Mm-hmm.
1: And then I'm going to point and laugh. I'll be like, ha ha.
0: Netflix has confirmed that Emily in Paris will end after its sixth season, which they are filming now in Greece. The final season renewal was announced in January, but now we know this will be the end. Emily, played by Lily Collins, says that this season six will deliver everything you love about the show as the final chapter. The series, I didn't know it was this big. I knew it was big. Emily in Paris has reached number one on Netflix in 90 countries, which at last count, I believe, is almost all of them.
1: Everybody in my house watches Emily in Paris.
0: I almost turned on Summer House the other day. Almost.
1: I should say everybody but me. So when they want to talk, I mean, it's always on whenever there's a new season. It is just on a constant loop.
0: Philadelphia hosting a massive free concert to celebrate America's 250th birthday on the 4th of July. It'll be held alongside Benjamin Franklin Parkway. It's called One Philly United Concert for America. And they're getting Pennsylvania natives to play. Will Smith, DJ Jazzy Jeff are going to be performing. Christina Aguilera will be there. The Roots, Jill Scott, Kathy Sledge, State Property, Seal. Didn't know he was a Pennsylvanian. Wanda Sykes, also from Philly, will be hosting the six-hour event, which they hope will be the country's largest free concert ever. It's going to be live-streamed. I don't know. What?
1: I just thought of a dumb joke.
0: We got time.
1: Is he that guy that does that song? Is he the guy that does that song, Kiss, from a...
0: That was dumb, but it's still funny.
1: You can feel free to pass that along this weekend.
0: Mm-hmm. We're getting an interactive digital avatar of Ozzy Osbourne. His son, Jack, said that the project captures the digital DNA of Ozzy Osbourne. This is wild to me, because it's not like Dio. This was came around 5, 8, 10 years after he passed away. He hasn't even been gone a year yet. And already, Sharon has got him out there milking the virtual teat, the virtual cash cow. Jack Osbourne said it's actually scary how it's very accurate. He will exist digitally as himself, for as long as we have computers. He said technology allows users, us, to prompt what we want Digital Ozzy to do for commercials or what we wanted to talk about. Sharon says that you can ask Ozzy anything and he will answer your question in his own voice as he would have answered it. You know, pretty soon we're not even going to need people at all. They said that they're expected to try this thing out maybe in the next few months, and also they're developing a biopic. We talked about that. That'll be out in 2028. I don't understand where the money-making portion of it comes in. Like, what's the get?
1: Well, the get is money. People buying tickets to come see it, or people paying money to come interact.
0: But that Dio
1: with virtual
0: thing,
1: Ozzy.
0: Did you hear about that Dio thing making any money or doing anything? It made a lot of news stories when it was headed out on the road. We're like, oh, Dio's going to be a holy
1: I
0: diver.
1: I think they booted the hologram part, and they just kept the band, and then the band went out and toured without the hologram, I believe. The band is called Last in Line, and I think they were the ones that started that with the hologram.
0: Because they were going to do the same thing with Tupac, and I thought, you know what, if it's a $5 club show and you can go and have some drinks at the bar, sure, check it out. But the bar for things I would pay to go look at, and everybody else, very different.
1: Hey, we were talking about that Megalopolis movie. So
0: Or your favorite, Pegalopolis?
1: I wondered if it was streaming. Currently unavailable for streaming.
0: I think because he's still trotting it out and doing the showings, which you have to pay to go see. He wants it to wring every last dollar he can.
1: Megalopolis is currently unavailable for purchase or streaming on digital platforms because director Francis Ford Coppola chose to pull the movie from video-on-demand services. The film is now exclusively accessible to select theaters via revival screenings or in-flight entertainment systems on American Airlines. Those are the only places you can watch the movie. It seems like you would do everything desperately as fast as you can to get that money back.
0: Right. All three seasons of the original Jackass TV show have returned to Paramount Plus with the restored original episodes ahead of the fifth and final movie release. They took it all off Paramount Plus at the end of 2025. Johnny Knoxville, the Jackass team, said that they had to revisit and restore a lot of the elements that have been altered over time because as the show's been out there for the last 20-something years, MTV and other broadcasters have chopped it up and rearranged all the episodes. So he said a lot of the episodes that they were watching, they weren't what they made. They've been re-edited, resequenced, and rescored with different music because they had to have different rights, but now they've all been restored to their original glory. As the crew originally intended, snakes, bulls, bears, live alligator, glued pubes and all. You can find all three seasons on Paramount Plus, and the new movie, Jackass, comes out June 26th.
1: Newly released police report yesterday from Britney Spears' DUI arrest. Report claims this also exposes our weaknesses. Report claims cops saw her swerving between lanes, smelling of alcohol during the traffic stop. She had allegedly admitted to taking prescription medications. They did find an empty wine glass in her car. Non-prescribed Adderall was also in her purse. She refused to get out of the car at first, displayed drastic mood swings, they say, speaking in her normal voice, but then also speaking with a British accent. She declined sobriety tests. Later,
0: the British accent's probably annoying.
1: She was belligerent during the hospital blood draw. Her BAC ultimately came back 0.06, which is below California's legal limit. Now, here's where things get a little bit, what sort of a man are you? TMZ was able to obtain footage from the arrest where she refused to get out of the car. She said she felt invaded, harassed. She said, I haven't done anything wrong. She took 3 minutes to pull over after police activated their lights during the DUI arrest. At one point, she reportedly invited officers to her house for a lasagna and a swim in her pool.
0: I would clock out.
1: She later broke down crying and asked the police officer to sit in the cruiser with her. Yeah, she had me at lasagna and pool.
0: You could be a cop anywhere in this country. You're only going to get one chance in your lifetime to eat lasagna and swim with Britney Spears.
1: She could be mean to me about it, like totally condescending and say, you're never going to live this well again. You should take this opportunity.
0: Yeah.
1: And I would say, yes, of course, I will take this opportunity. And she could tell me, you will get fired for this.
0: Well, you know what? And let's be honest. You're not going to get fired. You're going to get suspended. Maybe 2 weeks. Would you take a 2-week suspension? Yeah. For that? Of course.
1: You guys aren't going to believe this story. And you're right. Nobody's going to believe the story. That's part of the problem,
0: body,
1: too.
0: Body cam or not. You know what? I would, if I were the cop, I would want the body cam footage to prove that all of this happened. No, see, Ray, here's where I decided to turn the body cam off, and I got into her car and shut everything down.
1: This is embarrassing.
0: I'd let her play with my gun.
1: But also necessary. As the wedding gets a little bit closer, Taylor Swift is reportedly keeping one family member in the dark about any specifics for the wedding. Sources say that they are purposely withholding details about the big day from future father-in-law Ed Kelsey because, quote-unquote, he cannot be trusted to keep a secret. Nobody knows what he's going to say, and it's kind of a controversial situation in the family. The insider also added that Ed already gave out a lot of information about the engagement, including he told everybody when, where,

0: great. As a lot of us are hitting the road, 45 million Americans will be traveling this Memorial Day weekend. About 42 million of those will be driving. Just a little over 3 million will be flying. We learned that Memorial Day is the second busiest beer weekend of the year, right behind July 4th and right ahead of Labor Day.
1: Can Jason get a hell's yeah?
0: We also found out that Labor Day weekend is considered to be one of the rudest weekends of the year to get married. From the bottom to the top, here we go. Memorial Day, Labor Day, July 4th, Thanksgiving, and Christmas, obviously, at the top. Oh, yeah, we also learned that half of all Americans, half, Jerry, say they don't feel confident wearing a bathing suit around other people. 76% of us say that we are more critical of our own appearance in a swimming suit than we are of other people.
1: Yeah, I'll come to your pool party, but I got to know, are there going to be people there that are fatter than me?
0: Yes. Shorts and a t-shirt, okay?
1: I'll be there then.
0: We met a 56-year-old man from China who was having some difficulty urinating. He would go, and then he would stop, so he would have to kind of change position a little bit to start going again. That was because he had a bladder stone, much like a kidney stone, except much bigger, 10 centimeters wide, 13 centimeters long. The damn thing weighed 3 pounds in his bladder.
1: He would have to rock back and forth in order to finish his pee.
0: Is it normal to wake up in the middle of the night? Well, if you're a young adult, it's normal for you to wake up 1 to 2 times. Middle age, 2 to 3 times. Older adults, 3 to 5 times waking up in the middle of the night. Oh, yeah, in Illinois yesterday, just named the Italian beef sandwich, you know, the one made famous by the television show The Bear, to be Illinois' state sandwich. You can have your own argument later about whether a hot dog is considered a sandwich or not, because a lot of people are upset because the Chicago dog is not the state sandwich. More good news. Memorial Day gas prices are at the highest level they've been in 4 years, so we got that going for us.
1: Nice.
0: We also learned that the cost of the cookout this year is more expensive than it has been. We learned America's favorite thing to put on a burger is cheese. Three out of four of us, which is worrisome. That means, actually it's 74%, so 26% of Americans like a hamburger. You're going to eat that thing like that? You're not going to put any cheese on it? 2% of all Americans love their hamburger with nothing on it. No ketchup, no mustard, no mayo, no cheese, no lettuce, no mushrooms, no fries, no avocado, no hot sauce, nothing.
1: No joy.
0: Just a hockey puck of a burger. We learned the number one thing, the number one unwritten rule of backyard parties, according to baby boomers, is, hey, make sure you ask before you smoke. Oh, and we learned that Joey Chestnut will be competing again in Nathan's Hot Dog Contest on July 4th. What we didn't know is Joey Chestnut's on probation for battery. He slapped a guy in an Indiana bar earlier this year, sentenced to 180 days of probation. The National Eating Federation said, well, that's not outside the code of conduct for us. He can play. Oh, yeah, we also learned that Fukushima, they had the nuclear disaster back in 2011. They now have what is said to be a super pig. Domestic pigs that escaped when people were leaving the area, fleeing the area, are now breeding with the wild boars in the area and creating a super pig. And America's highest paying job is pediatric surgeon. There's only 1,000 of them, and they pay just almost $500,000 a year on average.
1: Dang.
0: So if you're thinking about school kids, that might be the way to go. We gotta go. We'll talk to you again on Tuesday. Have a great weekend. We'll see ya.
2: 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All right. All right. 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

0: AC/DC on 98.9 The Bear. They say about 39 million Americans going to be on a highway to somewhere for Memorial Day weekend. What are your plans? Which, if you're going to be doing some partying on Memorial Day, please don't forget. 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
1: John Allen in Sherwood, Ohio. Congratulations. You are today's Listener of the Day. You say you love listening to the Jason Lee Cluck Show in the morning, but you've been listening for over 20 years, which we thank you kindly for that. 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

0: Evanescence, who will you follow? New Rock on 98.9 The Bear. Nobody, if you're the winner. Who do you think's going to be kissing the bricks, drinking the milk, Indy 500? So you got veteran driver Catherine Legg. She's going to be making her fifth start at the Indy 500 on Sunday. But later on that day, she plans to also race in the NASCAR Cup Series, the Coca-Cola 600, in Charlotte, a.k.a. The Double, which there have been multiple attempts through the years to do it. But the only driver to ever complete all 1,100 laps, Tony Stewart, back in 2001.
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They released their debut album in 92. Seriously, the 90s, best decade of music ever. 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

0: Godsmack on 98 and on the Bear. The legend is rising, in a way. Because if you never got to meet Ozzy Osbourne when he was alive, you might be able to, now that he's no longer with us, in the form of an avatar. Yeah, an interactive Ozzy Osbourne avatar is in the works. Jack says, kind of scary how it's really very accurate. Because Sharon's like, yeah, you can ask Ozzy anything, and he's going to answer you in his own voice. And basically having a conversation with Ozzy Osbourne. Again, if you can understand what he's saying. Sharon!
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0: Hey, it's Heather Rooney with 99 on the Bear. We made it. 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
1: Can't drown them away, can't sleep, can't think, can't find an escape from these dark, dark thoughts in my mind. 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

0: General Borgerd on 98 Not the Bear, Heather Rooney. I normally don't like bringing the show down, especially going into the holiday weekend. But I want to take a moment to pay respect to not only Kyle Busch. That was a shocking death yesterday, 41 years old. Man, I honestly thought it was a joke. I saw something, I'm like, what? And I looked it up, I'm like, no, that's true. It's like, holy cow. Then this morning, waking up and realizing, if you got young kids that watch Danny Go, the reason why we have Danny Go is because he was raising awareness for his son's illness. And unfortunately, his son passed away yesterday, which May 21st, you can go shove yourself somewhere where the sun doesn't shine. You are not a kind day.
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Nutty's at Noon with Live on 98.9 The Bear, dedicating this entire hour to the 90s. We got stuff from Foo Fighters, Jimmy's Chicken Shack, Korn, Our Lady of Peace, and your request, 260-484-2327.

0: 90s at Noon with Jimmy's Chicken Shack on 98.9 The Bear, which the restaurant, Jimmy's Chicken Shack in New York, unfortunately, no longer open, closed back in the 80s, but it was booming from the 30s to the 80s. I mean, the history that took place in there, Charlie Parker used to work there, jazz icon. You had Malcolm X going there all the time. Even though it's no longer Jimmy's Chicken Shack, it is currently open as a cafe.
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0: 90s at Noon with Our Lady Peace on 98, not the Bear, Heather Rooney. Is there any concert that sticks out as one of your favorites? I always enjoy when you go to a show and the band does more than just play on stage. Like when they get out in the crowd and interact with the fans, I find that absolutely amazing. Saw Our Lady Peace back in the early 2000s when they were on the Gravity Tour in the venue that I was watching them at. It was inside a bar where it was on two different levels, and there was a railing on the side of the stage. And Our Lady Peace, like, they walked up to that second level, climbed over the railing, and then jumped into the crowd. Thank you for risking your life for our entertainment. Glad nobody was in.
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1: What's your...
0: I'm drunk meal. Apparently for Britney Spears, lasagna. Yeah, so she got arrested for a DUI back in March, and they just released the police footage. Have you seen it yet? Yeah, in there. Britney's having a meltdown, which, I mean, granted, never been arrested for a DUI, but I can assume, you know, it's kind of scary. Like, oh, crap, I'm in big, big trouble. Yeah, but that video also shows Britney pretty much begging the officers to come over to her house where she's going to make them lasagna and they could swim in her pool, which, yes, they did decline. 98.9.
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0: Ice Nine Kills and McKenna Grace on 98.9 The Bear. We're going to be taking on some hot dogs this weekend. Just know that everybody's favorite hot dog eating man, the reigning champion, Joey Chestnut, going to be defending his title at this year's Nathan's Famous 4th of July contest while on probation because he pled guilty to misdemeanor battery here in Indiana. Yeah, it was back in April. Accused of slapping a man in the face at a bar, telling police that he was pretty drunk and doesn't remember. Which, isn't that the saying? Come for vacation, leave on probation?
1: Listener of the day. 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
0: Fun fact. Heather Rooney has been on 98.9 The Bear longer than I have. And I'm also pretty sure she's the person who wrote The Bear Big Voice Guys Sucks on a stall in the ladies' bathroom. Drew told me he saw it and it looked like her handwriting. 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

Nathan Free on 98.9 The Bear, and we are free, all thanks to the men and women in our United States Armed Forces, which Monday is the day we remember and honor the men and women who died while serving in the Armed Forces. Which, by the way, there is an exact moment of remembrance, 3 o'clock.

0: Alice in Chains on 98.9 The Bear, in honor of all of the kids who finish up high school this week. What are you going to do next? If you're thinking of going to school to do anything in the medical industry, you're on the right path. No, seriously, they just released a list of the highest paying jobs in the U.S. and the top 10, all in the medical field. We're talking emergency medicine physicians, anesthesiologists, dermatologists, radiologists, orthopedic surgeons, regular surgeons, cardiologists, and the number one highest paying job in the U.S., pediatric surgeons. Sure, you got a crap load of student loan debt, but it's easier to pay those when you make monthly what somebody makes yearly.
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1: Congratulations to you, John Allen in Sherwood, Ohio. You're today's Listener of the Day. Would you say that you enjoy gaming, hanging out with the kiddos, and bringing your family together for game nights? Which, looking at the photo you let us use over on Facebook, why does it feel like you should be saying crikey in the photo? I don't know. What do you guys do? What you looking at? What do you see there, John? Or is it an alien? What are we looking at, John? You say you've been listening to The Bear for over 20 years, and you love listening to the Jason Lee Cluck Show in the morning. Well, John Allen and Sherwood, get to kick off your weekend with Pearl Jam on 98.9 The Bear.

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0: Deftones on 98 on the Bear. They're already making way for Drew Cage coming up next, which as you're heading into Memorial Weekend, have fun, be safe. Thanks to the men and women who fought for this country, and we remember and honor those who signed that blank check and didn't make it back home or lost their battle at home. But have a fun weekend. I know I'll be having fun tomorrow. It's my son's fifth birthday party, so yeah. Is it okay to drink an adult beverage at a five-year-old's birthday party? Sure hope so. Have a great weekend. We'll chat on Monday.
1: 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Grab a Bear t-shirt, sweatshirt, coffee mug.

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5: Hey, it's Heather Rooney with 99 The Bear. We made it. 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

New Bear Rock from Bill Murray. 98.9 The Bear. Happy Friday, man. How you doing? My name is Drew Cage. 260-484-2327. As always, that's the number. Text me up. Get at it on the social media. Drew Cage across all of those things. It's literally the last couple hours before the big long weekend. Mess with some stuff. Do some weird things. Say something odd to your boss. He'll probably forget about it by Monday. It's totally fine. If he has any problems with it, you tell him Heather said it was all right, okay? Don't blame nothing on me. I didn't do nothing. Don't blame it on me. What are you doing? No. Blame it on Heather, because she's not here to say no. So that kind of means yes. Shouldn't have said it that way. Shouldn't have said it that way at all. Puddle of Mud. Start there before I get more in trouble. 98.9 The Bear.

Hey, Big Voice Guy here. I love this time of year for two reasons. Pounding glizzies at Parkview Field and some other reasons. This is 98.9

0: 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Did you know AC/DC is still playing up in South Bend? 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I'm just saying, I can't win them, so you go ahead and do that, and if you need a plus one, hit me up.
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Call 98.9 The Bear. Do you rent? Like, do you rent an apartment, rent a house, something like that? I do, and one of the things that happens when you rent, I'm sure you're probably all aware of this, is your landlord will sometimes kind of go into your place, maybe not even when you're not there, just to fix stuff, just to, you know, kind of do things, do some, you know, handiwork. It's not uncommon. But what happens if the landlord makes himself a little too at home? Well, I'll tell you what happened to a Michigan couple in that exact situation about 15 minutes, and it is... That's kind of gross. Godsmack, 98.9 The Bear.

0: New Bear Rock from Atreyu, 98.9 The Bear. What happens when your landlord gets a little too comfortable around where you live, man? Well, that is a situation a Michigan couple found themselves in when their landlord came over to do some repairs while they were gone, and now they say they have him on video having sex with a woman in their living room, which, I don't know, man, that's gotta be pretty upsetting. Just kinda gross knowing that your landlord had some lady just heels to Jesus up on the couch, man. But here's the real concerning part. The real concerning part from the video, which I watched for research purposes. How could I comment on it properly if I didn't see it? Anyway, the concerning part is that this woman left her house slippers on, dude. Like, you can see her just legs up in the air, house slippers on. The fact that this guy was able to maintain with those fuzzy things just tickling the inside of his ears, it's downright impressive.
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Newberry Rock from Seven Dust, 98.9 The Bear. There's nothing worse than in a radio personality's life that when they're about to start talking on the microphone, they feel a sneeze coming on. Like, it's like I can feel it just tickling the inside of my nose right now, which, to be fair, I have unnecessarily long nose hairs. I know it's a good visual for you on a Friday. You're welcome for that. And it's just kind of just wiggling around in there, and I'm going to have a big old sneeze. So I'm going to go do that and try to sneeze on some stuff just so it can be labeled as mine. You sit there and listen to The Offspring. Cool? All right, good deal. Now you get another bear.

0: System of a Down, 98.9 to the Bear. Serge from System of a Down has come out and said that he and the rest of his bandmates are not seeing eye to eye on how to move forward with new music, which at this point, don't. Just don't. Don't do it. Look, System of a Down, they've dropped a couple of songs that are, like, newer in the last, I don't know, five some odd years. It's been a minute, but they dropped a couple of songs, and I'll be honest with you, they were at best, and that's fine. That's fine. I'm Serge, System of a Down. I grew up with you. You're one of my favorite bands, but I will sit here and tell you straight up, don't. Just don't do it anymore. We don't need it anymore. We have enough. You put out some solid albums. Don't come back and screw up that entire thing. Just let it ride. Just go out and play the shows, play the hits, do what you want to do, do your solo stuff, but just, you know, leave System, just leave the memories alone, man. Just stop. It's okay. We don't want any more.
1: The Bear.
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1: It is the 420-ish Mind Blower, brought to you by 20 Past 4 and More. 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Odd thoughts, weird ideas, and strange stuff that's in my head that I want to make sure you have in your head as well, so that maybe you can ask people this question. Why don't people with 3D printers just 3D print new 3D printers as a job?

0: New Bear Rock from Shinedown, 98.9 The Bear. Long weekend, dude. Holiday weekend, Memorial Day weekend. What do you got planned? Anything fun? Anything good? You got any cookouts going on? I ask, not just because I'm fat, but I'm kind of curious, who's got the best sides, man? Like, what's the best side dish? Who's bringing the best side dish to your cookout, man? 260-484-2327. 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Is it, like, your wife? Is it you? Is it your mother-in-law? Is it Uncle Larry from down the street who doesn't do anything for the rest of the entire year but comes up with some fire-baked beans every year? And you don't ask questions because you really don't want to know, tell me about it. 260-484-2327 or on the Facebook page. Who's got the best sides? And be descriptive because I am fat and want to know.
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New Bear Rock from Papa Roach, 98.9 The Bear. Hey, man, Friday, 5 o'clock. How we doing? My name is Drew Cage, 260-484-2327. As always, go ahead, hit me up, man. What you got going on? I want to know. Send me pictures of things, or I don't care. Pictures of, like, stuff you're doing, or just random pictures. You know, send me the fourth picture on your camera roll. I don't care what it is. If it's nudity, all the better. If it's gross nudity, all the better. 260-484-2327, Drew Cage on the social. Lincoln Park, 98.9 The Bear.

New Bear Rock from 3 Days Grace, 98.9 The Bear. Speaking of New Bear Rock, dude, 6 o'clock news up here shortly. New stuff tonight from Tommy Lee. Did you know Tommy Lee had a new album coming out, like a solo album? I didn't know that, but it's out as of today. Tommy Land Rides Again, I think is what it's called. It's got a bunch of like guest stars on there, like Chad Kroger's on there and a couple other people, like the dude from Good Charlotte's on there. It's a lot of things happening, but I didn't even know there was an album coming out today, but here it is, and we're going to hear the first song from it during the 6 o'clock news, so you'll tell me whether it's good or whether it sucks, so be around for that. In the meantime, Stabbing Westward.

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New Bear Rock from Sleep Theory, 98.9 The Bear. One of the joys of renting a place to live is I don't have to worry about too many things when it comes to maintenance. Now, yes, my landlord might have awkward sex on my couch when I'm not there, as we discussed earlier, but that is a price I am willing to pay for him also having to handle all of the problems, specifically like, what is that mysterious poop on the roof over there? I don't want to have to deal with that. I don't ever want to have to deal with mysterious poops on the roof, because a California homeowner had to deal with a mysterious poop on the roof, and it did not end super duper well for him. What was the poop and where did it come from? I will tell you next, but first the Beastie Boys. It's 98 on the Bear.

0: Disturbed 98.9, The Bear. I do not want to have to deal with any kind of structural or maintenance problems when it comes to where I live. That is why I rent. Specifically, things like this. A California man noticed a mysterious poop on the roof of his guest house. First off, stop right there. I am already out. Mysterious poop on the roof. That is the roof's problem, all right? I'm not dealing with that. Anything that can climb up on my roof, pinch off a cable, and climb down, have at it. You have earned that poop. That is not an easy poop, and I respect you for taking it. And I would be absolutely correct in this specific scenario because the poop-a-trader ended up being a freaking mountain lion. A mountain lion. No way am I dealing with that, dude. When I started reading this story, I immediately thought, well, it's California. It's probably a homeless guy. And I was hoping for a homeless guy because I'll fight a homeless guy, but I'm going to install a bidet for a mountain lion. Mountain lion, you poop wherever you want.
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7: Hey, it's Heather Rooney with 99 The Bear. We made it. The sun is out, the windows are down, and you are probably already planning your weekends around the nicer weather. 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

0: It's time for the 6 o'clock news. It's when Drew plays something new.
1: Oh, yeah, I got some new stuff, and I want to know what you think about it. Just like we always do whenever you make a reminder about this, text the word good or the word bad to 260-484-2327. We'll count them up, and we'll see what happens. As mentioned earlier, new stuff tonight from Tommy Lee of Motley Crue. Got a solo album out that came out today that I did not know was even happening. Did you? Like, look, if you did, and you're better at this than me, I respect that. I do, but I had no freaking idea. I woke up this morning, I was like, there's a new Tommy Lee solo album? But it's out.

now. It's called Tommy Land Rides Again, I do believe, so you can check it out if you want. Either way, I want to know what you think of this song specifically. Give it a listen. Text good or bad, 260-484-2327. New Tommy Lee. It's called Stupid World. 6 o'clock news, 98.9 The Bear.

There it is, man. 6 o'clock news tonight. New stuff from Tommy Lee. Song's called Stupid World. What'd you think about it? Was it good? Was it bad? Yes, no. Thumbs up, thumbs down. Take out your cell phone. Text the word good or the word bad to 260-484-2327. We will count them up. We'll see how it goes. It's up to you, man. Like, I don't know. I honestly had not listened to that song before just now, so I didn't know what to expect. And I don't have an opinion. Look, your job is a lot more difficult than I anticipated it being. I honestly don't have an opinion and wouldn't know how I'd vote. But you text the word good, the word bad, 260-484-2327. Tally him up. Give me the full breakdown in about 10 minutes. Crossfade. It's not even in the bear.

0: New Bear Rock from The Warning, 98.9 The Bear. New Bear Rock from Tommy Lee on the 6 o'clock news. A little bit ago, song was called Stupid World. Wanted to see what you thought about it. And, well. We have a 60-40 split, my guys. Yes, that's right. 60-40 split, 60% thumbs up. So it is a win, but on the low end of the wins, I don't know exactly how to take that, but 60-40 split is straight up that way. No percentages, little point decimal points, nothing like that. 60% said yeah, 40% said nah. Either way, it is a win, so you can go check out that album if you like. As I mentioned, it's got a lot of guest stars on it, like Chad Kroger's on it, dude from Good Charlotte's on it, a couple other people as well. It's out. Go listen to it. Tommy Land rides again, I suppose. As long as it doesn't sound like Methods of Mayhem. I will not let anybody forget Methods of Mayhem. If you've never heard Methods of Mayhem, the song Get Naked, go and jump on YouTube right now. Trust me, it's not as good as it used to be, but it's still trash. 98.9
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1: Today's Listener of the Day is a man named John Allen from Sherwood, Ohio. Been listening to the Bear for over 20 years, he says. Big fan of STP and Rage Against the Machine and Sublime and Nirvana and Pearl Jam. 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Respectable, man. Congratulations, John Allen from Sherwood, Ohio. Today's Listener of the Day, if you want to be tomorrow's Listener of the Day, and by tomorrow, I mean Tuesday, because I know where I am and I know what time and what day it is. 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

New Bear Rock from Iceland Kills, 98 Down the Bear, wrapping things up for me, man. I'm going to head on about here. Don't forget, Bear Metal tomorrow night's going to happen. All weekend, going to be a double shot weekend, including Bear Metal. Twofers, back-to-backs, all weekend long. It's going to happen, even on into Monday, because Monday's Memorial Day. Yeah! So have yourself a good weekend, my friends. Be safe, be careful, have fun, and most importantly, do try not to die.

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Our Memorial Day weekend kickoff show continues now with President on Hard Drive XL, where the honor group of the night is carnival workers, because nobody has better prison tats than the guys working traveling carny rides.

0: dedicated to you if you are planning on some mean green over the course of the Memorial Day weekend. 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I'm Lou Brutus. Welcome to the long holiday weekend. Amy Lee of Evanescence and Brent Smith of Shinedown are going to be my guests. Elsewhere, we'll get you ready for Memorial Day and the summertime season with Poetry Corner and The Rant. 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
2: 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This first one, even though it bombed at the box office, is an absolute masterpiece from 2021, Nightmare Alley. Directed by Oscar winner Guillermo del Toro, it tells the story, the rise and fall of a fraudulent clairvoyant worker in a 1940s carnival show. That cad is played by Bradley Cooper, and this is a dark, dark, dark movie. The cast is all A-list, including Rooney Mara, Cate Blanchett, and Toni Collette, from 2021, Nightmare Alley.
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0: Brent Smith, the Shinedown, joins me now as special guest. Brent, you really make a point to let people know that no AI is used in the creation of the new album, 8.
1: And it's interesting because, like, in this record specifically, we created this stamp. It's like an impression in the record, and it says 100% human. And we also made a statement in the album as well, in the new record, 8, which comes out on May 29th. There's a statement in the record when you open it up that says, no AI was used in the recording of this album. So you want it to sound human. And that was the other thing with Eric on this record specifically, too. Everything had to be played through. He didn't copy and paste anything. And we do that anyway, like we're doing playthrough, but he was really on everybody this time around because he wanted it to be really natural. And, you know, yes, stuff has to be tight, but it has to sound like people in a room with energy swirling around. And that's what it sounds like.

There you have the latest rock and roll band who has purchased their own back catalog so they can now be masters of their own domain. Avenged Sevenfold on Hard Drive XL. Shine Down before that, Safe and Sound from the forthcoming new album, 8, which drops 1 week from today. Thank you to the band's Brent Smith for being here tonight. He will join me every night next week as featured artist. Other guests next week, Wage War, From Ashes to New, Fozzy, a

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